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0: Still a lefty Boston right here, 92.9 The Bull. Number one for new country, home of the Bobby Bone Show. Is hopefully you are getting ready to wrap up a great day of work as you start your work week. 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

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Home of the Bobby Bones Show. How about this guy, man? He's doing great on The Voice. Congratulations to Kaylee Matthews of Tucson. At least he's got a chance to win The Voice. He's a judge, Riley Green. I think he's your drunk on

tomorrow morning at 6 a.m., Zach Brown of the Zach Brown Band is stopping by the studio. We'll talk about the controversy over his Vegas shows and his new song with Dolly Parton. Zach Brown, tomorrow morning on the Bobby Bones Show.

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Oh, I love it. Lainey Wilson, John Mayer, phone, keys, wallet, 92.9 The Bull. Hi, it's Chris. Thanks for hanging out. Hey, thank you for making us a part of your drive home. And I am super pumped up for you guys because we're giving you a chance. 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

0: Yeah, little big town, 92.9, the Bull, number one for new country. Home of the Bobby Bones Show, and we are 6 days away from Country Thunder. Are you ready for it? 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

0: tomorrow morning at 6 a.m., Zach Brown of the Zach Brown Band is stopping by the studio. We'll talk about the controversy over his Vegas shows and his new song with Dolly Parton. 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

Zach Brown Band says we're all in the same boat. 92.9 The Bull, number one for new country. We are your home of the Bobby Bones Show. Hi, it's Chris. Hey, it's never too far away to plan ahead, right? Life moves too fast. That's why we want to give you a chance. My best friend Zach loves these guys. Red Clay's Trays coming into TCC. It's August 15th of next year, but we're going to give you a chance to win. You got plenty of time. No excuses for you not planning for this one, right? Win the Red Clay Strays tickets, St. Paul and the Broken Bones as well. It's going to be a great show over at the TCC. Win them, and good luck. BullTucson.com. Yeah, my friend goes crazy for them. Luke Holmes, Josh Ross, Hardy, all next. 92.9 The Bull.

92.9 The Bull, number one for new country. And Jelly Roll there. What's up? It's Wayne D. Tay, and we are ready for a kickstart call on a Monday. Could be you. 1-877-367-4432. I can tell.

0: 92.9 The Bull, it's Wayne D. And The Bull brings you Country Thunder 2027. That's April 8th through the 11th in Florence. 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
1: Kickstart call time starts out the day every day. Y'all are the star of the show. The only difference is you're not in the studio. So pick up the phone and let's change that. 1-877-367-4432.
2: All right. And our first call goes to, who's this?
3: Hi, this is Casey.
1: Casey, what up? How's your day?
3: You know, honestly, I'm calling you guys because today was just like one of those days where nothing goes right, you know? And I made it through to you, so now I feel like it's a win. I'm turning it around.
2: There we go.
1: Can I tell you, and this is going to show my age, and Casey, I'm not going to ask your age because that's rude. Anytime someone says, just one of those days, there's an old school R&B song that goes, it's just one of those days. Have you heard that?
2: Yeah.
1: Anybody? Okay.
2: Yeah.
1: So whenever somebody says that, Casey, that's where my mind goes. And then I just start humming a song.
2: Oh, gosh.
1: It's embarrassing.
3: I don't think I'm old enough for that reference.
1: Ouch. You know what? Stop by my retirement home sometime and I'll play it for you on my cassette.
3: You got it, babe.
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0: 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We'll talk about the controversy over his Vegas shows and his new song with Dolly Parton. 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

Tucson's number one for new country is 92.9 The Bull. Wayne D, excited for this year's Country Thunder. Looks amazing, man. We want to hook y'all up with some free tickets. It all goes down in Florence, April 8th through the 11th. 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
2: All right, so Miranda Lambert was just recently on CBS Mornings, and she went on to talk about how she co-produced Ella Langley's Dandelion album. Yeah. Well, she gave Ella Langley just some really great praise. She was talking about how Ella is very strong, and she's somebody who knows exactly what she wants. She even told a story about how during the ACMs, Ella Langley, this is the first time they met, too. Ella Langley walked right up to her and said, "I need to talk to you about producing." And she, all of a sudden, yeah, like, she just has that strong backbone to be like, "Hey, I know what I want. I'm going to get it. And I want you to be a part of it." I thought it was so cool.
3: Yeah, I dig that a lot.
2: Okay, next, speaking of Ella Langley, back on Friday, she had to cancel her show because of some type of safety issue. Yeah, and even, like, the police got involved in Oklahoma.
3: Unless it was, like, a bomb threat or something like that.
2: That's what I'm hearing, too. Nobody exactly knows. Yeah. But she was saying that, you know, she just wanted to make sure everybody was safe. She felt like she was in charge of 15,000 people's lives. So, I mean, she just wanted to make sure everybody was safe. I felt bad, though, because she already posted on social media. And then the next day after that, she had another show. And she felt the need to, like, over-explain. But it was like, dude, no, you're keeping everybody safe. Yeah. Like, people were hating on her.
3: Yeah, that was the right move.
2: Yeah. And then last, so Maddie Font from Maddie and Tay, she is about to release her first solo project. She's got an EP coming out November 6th, and she's already released a song from it. It's called When a Woman Stops Crying. But with the announcement, she released another song called Drive Me Around. So we're looking forward to that. That'll be awesome.
3: Let's go.
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92.9 The Bull. It's Morgan Wallen right there and Wayne D. Tay Hamilton hanging with y'all. Thanks for letting us be a part of your Monday. I will tell you the weekend went too dang fast. Excited to keep hanging it with our special guest. You know who it is? If you missed out, we'll tell you in a few minutes. Bailey Zimmerman now in Chevy Silverado. Ooh.

Tucson's number one for new country is 92.9 The Bull. Wayne D, excited for this year's Country Thunder. Looks amazing, man. We want to hook y'all up with some free tickets. It all goes down in Florence, April 8th through the 11th. Enter to win tickets now on the contest page over at The Bull, Tucson.

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1: And let's just say the guy's crazy busy. He's doing The Voice. He put out a new album. He's getting ready for a tour and a whole lot more. Riley Green is our guest. We got him chatting with us in a few minutes here. Make sure if you ever have questions for the artist that we have, you got to stay close to our Instagram. You can send them in that way. It's at Wayne D and Tay. Riley Green joins us in just a little.
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0: 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It's more than 20 feet around, right? 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That's crazy. Insane.
1: No, thanks. You'd carve that thing forever.
0: 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Well, I did.

tomorrow morning at 6 a.m. Zach Brown of the Zach Brown Band is stopping by the studio. We'll talk about the controversy over his Vegas shows and his new song with Dolly Parton. Zach Brown, tomorrow morning on the Bobby Bones Show.

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1: Riley Green hanging out, talking about his song Think As You Drunk. A little backstory behind that?
2: Well, me and Wyatt McCubbin, Eric Dillon, and Jesse Alexander, some of my favorite songwriters in town, sat down one day and I had this title and it was I'm Not As Think As You Drunk I Am. Obviously, you know the direction that's going. It's a guy trying to explain to you that he hasn't had as much as he really has, and he thinks he's cooler than he is, and thinks he's played it a lot cooler than he is. And I immediately saw a music video in my head when we started writing the song. Really fun song to write. And when we got done with it, I remember saying in the room, I said, man, that sounds like something Toby Keith would have written, which is a great praise for me, you know, because I'm such a huge fan of Toby. So just love that that song has been one that everybody's really gravitated towards, you know, off the record already. And awesome to have my name on anything with Toby Keith on it. And yeah, love that we could kind of tip the cap, a little pay homage to him at the end of the song. We're able to play it for his family and get their take on it. They loved it. So I think it's just a great way to be able to shine a little light on him and his amazing career, and also have a really fun, lighthearted drinking song, you know?
1: Yeah, we dig it. Riley Green's hanging out. It's Wayne, D&T, and more with him on the way.

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1: Hey, it's Wayne D and Tay. Thank you for letting us be a part of your Monday night. 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

92.9 The Bull, it's Wayne D. And The Bull brings you Country Thunder 2027. 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
1: And it's Wayne D.T. Riley Green, so busy lately. One of the latest additions to his resume is working on NBC's The Voice. You're representing country in a big way there. Blake Shelton did it before you. You ever hit up Blake for a little bit of advice? Or
2: fortunately for me, I can only do one thing. It's kind of, you know, where I'm from and how I was brought up kind of comes out in everything I do, whether it's writing songs or how I'm, you know, out on the road, what songs I play. And I think that there are things that I watched Blake do that I thought were really great. And, you know, I can lean into that a little bit. But at the end of the day, I'm going to have to just be myself.
1: That's so cool. Riley Green hanging with us. More on the way. Stay close to Instagram. It's at Wayne D&T.
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1: And we appreciate y'all hanging out. 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

Tomorrow morning at 6 a.m., Zach Brown of the Zach Brown Band is stopping by the studio. We'll talk about the controversy over his Vegas shows and his new song with Dolly Parton. Zach Brown, tomorrow morning on the Bobby Bones Show.

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1: And Wayne D. Tay hanging with y'all. More with Riley Green coming up in a few, too. But first, we got to lock in. Tay, what's coming up?
2: All right. A teenager noticed something about this 80-year-old stranger, made a quick decision, and now he's going viral for it.
1: Such an awesome story. We call it In the Fields in a

Tucson's number one for new country is 92.9 The Bull. Wayne D, excited for this year's Country Thunder. Looks amazing, man. We want to hook y'all up with some free tickets. It all goes down in Florence, April 8th through the 11th. 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
2: 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Wayne, D, and Tay are hitting you in the feels.
1: All right, so a teenager, his name is Jordan. He's only 18 years old, but he gave these shoes off of his feet to an elderly stranger. It was pretty cool. He noticed that the man's shoes were falling apart as he was struggling to walk with a walker even. But Jordan helped 80-year-old Roy not only gain some new shoes, but picked up his prescription for him, bought him candy, and even arranged a ride home before learning that the man had actually lost his wife 2 weeks earlier. The video is going viral online, but Jordan, his name is Jordan Hope. He actually started a fundraiser to help Roy while the two kind of planned to stay in touch. But if you want to look him up and help out his fundraiser, Jordan Hope is his name. So go check him out online.
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Number one for new country and home of the Bobby Bones in the Morning Show. 92.9 The Bull. And Luke Combs, that's called Rethink Some Things. It's Wayne D and Tay. More with Riley Green in a couple of minutes. Right now, though, Blake Shelton, and Let Him In Anyway. Hey.

0: Tucson's number one for new country is 92.9 The Bull. Wayne D excited for this year's Country Thunder. Looks amazing, man. We want to hook y'all up with some free tickets. It all goes down in Florence, April 8th through the 11th. 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
1: And we're hanging with Riley Green, who's our special guest. More with him now. Stay close to our Instagram. It's at Wayne Diente. Tough to get a song on the radio. You know, things are a little more fluid for you now. But what are things that you appreciate more now,
2: well,
1: maybe more than
2: it
1: ever?
2: It always helped me a bunch that I had a real job. I framed houses my whole life. So anytime I got tired of writing country songs, I'd get up on a roof and work in 100-degree heat. And then I'd want to go back and write more songs. But it helped me a lot that I didn't really have a lot of big dreams or aspirations in country music. I enjoyed playing. So I didn't feel like I was working towards this goal. I just got to go play songs I'd made up every week. And writing's always been something that I enjoyed. So on those years when I probably should have got a little burnout with it, I was still so glad to be able to go do it that it didn't really ever feel like work for me.
1: Riley Green is our guest. And the cool thing is, if you want to check in, you can. Do it now on Instagram at Wayne DNT.
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tomorrow morning at 6 a.m., Zach Brown of the Zach Brown Band is stopping by the studio. We'll talk about the controversy over his Vegas shows and his new song with Dolly Parton. 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

92.9 The Bull, it's Wayne D. And The Bull brings you Country Thunder 2027. 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
1: And it's Wayne D. Instagram is He's Wayne D. Would love if you followed He's Wayne D. Riley Green, special guest. Dude's been crazy busy. We're hanging with him now. Hey, how does it feel? Like, you've been working so hard for so long, but over the last, I don't know, 2-3 years, it feels like things have really blown up for you. How does that feel?
2: We won 3 ACM awards at the last award show. I mean, that kind of stuff is not necessarily something that I've had as a goal, but it's definitely a validating thing. You know, it means a lot when you're getting that kind of recognition, especially from your peers and this industry as a whole. I mean, as long as people are coming to my shows and singing my songs back to me, I'm okay if I don't win a lot of awards, but it doesn't mean something. And
1: yeah,
2: it's a cool thing, man. It's a great time to be on a road tour and have a couple of big songs to play.
1: That's so cool. Riley Green, we're big fans here, man. Thanks for spending time with Wayne D and Table.

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It's Wayne D. And The Bull brings you Country Thunder 2027. That's April 8th through the 11th in Florence. 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
1: And he just announced a massive tour. We're hoping we can get him in studio soon to talk about it. Dylan Scott got a brand new song called Dear Big City.

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tomorrow morning at 6 a.m. Zach Brown of the Zach Brown Band is stopping by the studio. We'll talk about the controversy over his Vegas shows and his new song with Dolly Parton. Zach Brown, tomorrow morning on the Bobby Bones Show.

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3: He's a ranch hand in a pinch, man. 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
1: 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Wayne D, excited for this year's Country Thunder. Looks amazing, man. 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It all goes down in Florence, April 8th through the 11th. 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
2: All right, so Miranda Lambert was just recently on CBS Mornings, and she went on to talk about how she co-produced Ella Langley's Dandelion album. Yeah. Well, she gave Ella Langley just some really great praise. She was talking about how Ella is very strong, and she's somebody who knows exactly what she wants. She even told a story about how during the ACMs, Ella Langley, this is the first time they met, too. Ella Langley walked right up to her and said, "I need to talk to you about producing." And she, all of a sudden, yeah, like, she just has that strong backbone to be like, "Hey, I know what I want. I'm going to get it. And I want you to be a part of it." I thought it was so cool.
3: Yeah, I dig that a lot.
2: Okay, next, speaking of Ella Langley, back on Friday, she had to cancel her show because of some type of safety issue. Yeah, and even, like, the police got involved in Oklahoma.
3: Unless it was, like, a bomb threat or something like that.
2: That's what I'm hearing, too. Nobody exactly knows. Yeah. But she was saying that, you know, she just wanted to make sure everybody was safe. She felt like she was in charge of 15,000 people's lives. So, I mean, she just wanted to make sure everybody was safe. I felt bad, though, because she already posted on social media. And then the next day after that, she had another show. And she felt the need to, like, over-explain. But it was like, dude, no, you're keeping everybody safe. Yeah. Like, people were hating on her.
3: Yeah, that was the right move.
2: Yeah. And then last, so Maddie Font from Maddie and Tay, she is about to release her first solo project. She's got an EP coming out November 6th, and she's already released a song from it. It's called When a Woman Stops Crying. But with the announce, she released another song called Drive Me Around. So we're looking forward to that. That'll be awesome.
3: Let's go.
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7: It's Tuesday, everybody. Welcome to show number 1740 of After Midnight. I'm your host, Granger Smith. Got so much good country music to play for you this hour. I've got a good news story I'm going to read for you. Hang tight for it. I've also got a Nashville news story with Ann Hudson. She's bringing you stories about your favorite stars out there in Nashville. All this all the way till the sun comes up, but it begins right here. It's hour number one. Welcome.

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1: Listen, I get it. Not everyone sleeps at night. Some of us think, some of us drive, some of us pray. Granger's with you through it all. Thanks for being a part of the After Midnight family.

0: story that'll make you smile. 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
1: A sharp-eyed bank teller in Latham, New York, stopped an elderly man from being scammed out of $30,000. She noticed that something didn't seem right with his withdrawal request and called the police. Officers confirmed he was being targeted by scammers and then set up a sting operation and arrested the suspects. Credit union officials praised her awareness, saying that her instincts and her courage to speak up stopped a crime that's happening way too often these days.
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Tucson's number one for new country, 92.9 The Bull. So I got a topic I want to discuss next hour. Are you one to sign up for a full self-driving car? Is that your, maybe you already do that? Or how do you feel about full self-driving cars? I think that's how you say it. 866-607-8383. We'll talk next hour.

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0: 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Ann Hudson coming in with the latest Nashville updates. And what do you have for us today?
1: Oh, wow, Granger. Did you see this? An emotional message from Dolly Parton. Had a room full of music teachers listening. I'll tell you what she said coming up in your Nashville news next.

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1: 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Lainey Wilson previews a new love song about her husband. It's called Kinda Love It. She co-wrote the song with John Mayer, and he also plays guitar on it, and, well, you can download it now.
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2: I love a first cast when the water's glass and the line starts to run. 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

Tucson's number one for new country, 92.9 The Bull. In Tucson, we're going to talk about this. Your opinion on full self-driving cars. Do you think humans will be safer with full self-driving cars or worse off? Call me 866-607-8383.

0: Thanks so much for staying up with us. 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
1: Okay, the topic of the hour basically is this. How do you feel about full self-driving cars? The driverless car. 866-607-8383. I don't know how you feel. I'm assuming we have people that are totally resistant to this and some people that are like, hey, man, it's better than me. I'm distracted. So what are your thoughts? 866-607-8383.
2: No, my daughter isn't going to go in a driverless car. I wouldn't buy it for her. Buffering, like a cell phone does. Oops.
1: Do they buffer? I haven't heard that before. Do self-driving cars pause and lose itself for a second and buffer like the spinning wheel of death? Well, wouldn't that be something? That really would be the spinning wheel of death. 866-607-8383.
3: I would not be caught in a self-driving car in a million years. 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Now, I would trust AI to make a photo or make a tattoo-generated photo for me, but I would not be caught in a self-driving car in a million years.
1: Well, maybe sooner than a million years, you might have to. That's an interesting thought. Not saying I want you to or that I want that, but we might be moving to that in at least less than a million years. What are your thoughts on this, y'all? 866-607-8383.
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Tucson's number one for new country, 92.9 The Bull. So continuing this conversation about full self-driving cars, how do you feel about that? 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
1: It's after midnight. Crank it up. But if you wake the neighbors, don't blame us. You know what? On second thought, never mind. We don't care. 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
1: Hi, Granger. This is Pat with North Liberty, Indiana. I just wanted to let you know that I'm in the process of reading your book. I'm hoping by the end of it, it will help me to deal with the loss of my husband. I enjoy listening to your phone. You help me get through those long nights. Take care and God bless.
0: Well, I am so sorry about your husband, and yet I'm so grateful that you are vulnerable enough to read like a river, and I certainly hope it helps you. Thank you for calling and letting me know.

92.9 The Bull. Okay, one fella tried to outrun the law with a whole house behind him, and the lack of tires wasn't enough to change his mind. Earl Dibbles Jr. is coming in next to share

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0: Ready for a story that'll make you feel a little bit smarter?
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2: So this man pulling a single-wide mobile home behind a pink truck reportedly decided to flee when law enforcement tried to pull him over. Trouble was, the trailer had no tires, so he drug that house down the road, throwing sparks, hitting signs and mailboxes, and damaging railroad tracks and stuff. He eventually got stopped and reportedly never had the permit nor the certification to transport the home. Buddy, mobile home don't mean getaway vehicle. Shoot.
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1: Hey, thanks for starting your Tuesday here with me on After Midnight. Y'all, what's up? I'm Granger Smith, your host. I have some things that went down on this day in history I want to talk about coming up, plus some Nashville news with Ann Hudson. She's going to talk about our favorite stars out there in Nashville and what they're up to. All of this here early on a Tuesday. I'm glad you're with me. Keep that station here.

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1: Don't just listen. Jump in on the conversation, too. We're talking country, life, faith, and the road ahead. 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
1: On this day in history in 1775, the Continental Congress authorized the naval force that became the U.S. Navy. In 1792, the cornerstone of the White House was laid. In 1943, Italy declared war on its former ally, Nazi Germany. In 1975, John Denver won CMA Entertainer of the Year, and presenter Charlie Rich famously burned the winner's envelope. In 2010, all 33 Chilean miners trapped underground for 69 days were brought to safety. In 2021, Star Trek actor William Shatner traveled to space at age 90. Those are a few things that went down on this day in history.
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1: Hey, Granger, this is Sarah from Sims, Alabama. I am heading to Canton, Mississippi, and I love listening to you. I also am a truck driver, so you have a good day, and we love you down here in Sims, Alabama.
0: Hey, Sarah, keep that greasy side down. Thank you for calling the show. So

0: Tucson's number one for new country, 92.9 The Bull. Next up, Ann Hudson joining us to dish out some Nashville news and what's on deck.
1: You know what's funny, Granger, is how a celebrity's move on social media can create a whole, like, news media frenzy. I'll tell you what people are freaking out about via Ella Langley's Instagram account. Coming up in your Nashville news

0: Here's what's new in Nashville. Here's Ann Hudson.
1: So Ella Langley and Riley Green, they have shared stages, recorded hits together, and sparked dating rumors. But now fans have noticed that Ella doesn't even follow Riley Green on Instagram anymore, even though he still follows her. So, of course, now that this has been discovered, everyone's freaking out and, well, assuming that the rumors about them having a huge falling out are true. Guess we'll never really know. Just speculate. Oh, well, this is fun. Lainey Wilson previews a new love song about her husband. It's called Kinda Love It. She co-wrote the song with John Mayer, and he also plays guitar on it. And, well, you can download it now.
0: Granger and Ann have more Nashville news for you now. Just head over to AfterMidnight.com and make sure to follow Ann on Instagram at Hudson Ann.
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9: Getting this week rolling. Thank you for letting me tag along with you. Granger Smith here, your host of After Midnight. What's the scariest movie you've ever seen? Let me know your answer. Call me 866-607-8383. I've also got Earl Dibbles Jr., the country boy with a dumb criminal story to share with us. And all of this here, eventually till the sun comes up. But here we go with hour number four right now.

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Our topic of the hour, what's the scariest movie you've ever seen? 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

0: so much for staying up with us. 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
1: Okay, this the topic of the hour is super simple, and it's that time of year we can talk about this. But the question is, what's the scariest movie you've ever seen? 866-607-8383.
2: Hi, it's Stacy from Las Vegas, Nevada, and the scariest movie I've ever seen was From Dusk Till Dawn, and I was in about seventh grade. I stayed up after my parents went to bed and watched it on Stars in the basement, and it grew the vampires in that movie. Gave me nightmares for months, maybe even years.
1: Yeah, man, that movie is very scary. And it has to do with the time and the age that we see it, right? Movies are certainly scarier in our mind today, depending on when we watch them. If we were younger, they were more scary to us even today than if we were older. 866-607-8383.
3: 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It's pretty good.
1: That is not what I was expecting, but that is a terrifying movie. 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That movie, that'll get to you. 866-607-8383.
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Tucson's number one for new country, 92.9 The Bull. 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
1: Some say we're old-fashioned. We like to say we were raised right. 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
1: Hey, Granger, this is Diane in Farmington, New Mexico. Just wanted to let you know that I love your show. Thank you.
0: Hi, Diane. Thank you so much for listening. You know what?

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1: Bright headlights, radiation concerns, and a pickup truck. What could go wrong, right? Well, Earl is going to share what happened in this true, dumb criminal story coming up next.

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1: Y'all ain't gonna believe this one. Some feller over in Kentucky decided he'd had enough of them bright headlights blinding him. Now, most folks just flash their own lights, you know, holler out the window, right? Not this one. He figured the best way to fix the problem was to ram his truck into other guy's car. Not once, mind you, he backed up and gave it two more love taps just to make a point. He told them cops some headlights had potential radiation, like he was fighting off a nuclear meltdown or something. Needless to say, he's sitting in the clink now for assault of a deadly weapon. Dumb.
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1: Hey, as your Tuesday gets rolling, I thought I could kick things off with some good news, hopefully put a smile on your face. Hang on for two songs and I'll share this story with you. You say

0: story that'll make you smile. 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
1: A sharp-eyed bank teller in Latham, New York, stopped an elderly man from being scammed out of $30,000. She noticed that something didn't seem right with his withdrawal request and called the police. Officers confirmed he was being targeted by scammers and then set up a sting operation and arrested the suspects. Credit union officials praised her awareness, saying that her instincts and her courage to speak up stopped a crime that's happening way too often these days.
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92.9, the Bull, Tucson's number one for new country. 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
1: Hey, it's David. I'm from Greeley, Colorado. Just driving around on my patrol route. I'm a security guard. Love listening to the show, and thanks again.
0: Thank you for your service, buddy. Appreciate you listening. I saw you going by. I had to say hello.

0: 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Ann Hudson coming in with the latest Nashville updates. And what do you have for us today?
1: Oh, wow, Granger. Did you see this? An emotional message from Dolly Parton. Had a room full of music teachers listening. I'll tell you what she said coming up in your Nashville news.

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1: We know the night shift isn't easy. That's why we're bringing the music and the meaning. Granger's with you all night with songs, stories, and conversations that keep it real. Thanks for being a part of the After Midnight family.

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1: 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At the CMA Foundation Music Teachers of Excellence event, Zac Brown introduced a recorded video of Dolly thanking the honorees.
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1: 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Lainey Wilson previews a new love song about her husband. It's called Kinda Love It. She co-wrote the song with John Mayer, and he also plays guitar on it, and, well, you can download it now.
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0: country am I in?
1: It doesn't matter. It's 5 o'clock somewhere.
0: It's always on 5 in Margaritaville, come to think of it.
1: Yeah, I heard that.
0: You've been there, haven't you?
1: Yes, sir.
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92.9 The Bull. Hey, thanks for sharing your Tuesday here with me on After Midnight, y'all. 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I'm Granger Smith, coming to y'all from the Yee Yee Farm in Central Texas. 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
1: These people were grounded on a United flight for 12 hours. They were stuck. There were thunderstorms, which is, by the way, understandable. If there's bad weather, you're not going to go up. But they backed away from that little walk-in tube. And then once you're off, you're just kind of out there.
2: What?
1: 12 hours. And then they gave them $175.
2: Oh, we need way more That's than it? That.
1: Flight voucher. Yeah. After 12 long hours, the flight was finally canceled. After all that, hey, how would you like a $175 voucher?
2: 12 hours sounds terrible, right? For a person. If you have kids, for 12 hours, it's a nightmare.
3: Yeah. Pretty miserable.
2: And what's the food situation?
1: Yeah. So here's what happened. First thunderstorms. That delay then forced the airline to drive it back up to the gate after 3 hours. They had to switch the crew out. So when that happened, there was a brief moment where the people could get off the plane, but then they had to get right back on.
2: Oh my gosh.
1: Because they were ready to go. But then there was an issue with a door seal.
3: Oh no.
1: They were trapped on the plane overall for 12 hours with one little intermission.
2: Got it.
1: And then given a $175 flight voucher. How much money for you to have to go through that?
3: Oh, I would take a couple round trips of my choosing.
2: That's solid.
1: Two round trips.
3: Like, it's not really like a dollar amount. It's just like a couple of domestic round trip flights that never expire.
1: I want to fly the plane.
2: Oh.
1: I want to fly the plane. Okay. I want to sit up there. I want to do like Charlie Sheen in that documentary where they let him grab the thing. I want to do that.
2: Uh-huh.
1: And I don't like flying. I don't like heights. It's not something that I would want to do, but I want them to be punished. So they have to break rules and let me fly the plane. You?
2: I'd probably do $10,000.
1: Oh, of course.
3: $10,000?
1: Yeah, I would do $10,000.
3: I mean,
1: I'd do $10 million. Well, of course, we all would.
2: Well, don't get crazy. I didn't say $10
3: million. You did say I want to fly the plane. I mean, that's
1: But I'm saying we all would do $10,000. Everybody would do $10,000.
2: And you didn't let me finish.
1: Go ahead.
2: Per ticket.
1: So you want...
2: So I got
1: $60,000?
3: Yes. Okay. You know, wow.
2: Give it to me.
1: Great strategy. Lunchbox?
4: $2,000. I think that's a good amount of money.
1: Thank you for being reasonable.
2: Okay.
4: Yeah.
2: Per ticket?
4: Yeah, per ticket, obviously. I'm not going to say $2,000 for my family. It's each person on that plane should be given $2,000.
1: It was basically $14 an hour for sitting on that plane.
4: No, that's terrible.
1: $2,000 a ticket, how would that suit you?
3: I wouldn't expect that. I mean, that would be great.
1: For 12 hours?
3: I don't expect that. Like, it's not like they purposefully did this.
2: Why can't we just let everyone off? Like, once it's off the jetway.
1: Because then I think everybody's running off free and willy-nilly.
2: No, cancel the flight. Cancel
1: Yeah, you can do that. But then I think you have to rebook everybody.
3: Well, and don't you think
1: then you got all those people at the airport. You got hotels. I agree. It sucks to trap people in an airplane, but there are obviously reasons they do that. Because if there were an easier, more efficient way, they would do that.
2: Yeah.
3: I think it also all piggybacks on top of each other. I think, like, they don't anticipate it being, they're like, oh, probably just 30 more minutes. And then that's 30 more. Okay, probably in the next hour. And the next thing you know.
2: Great. After hour four, let's all get off the plane.
1: When they go back, they got off for a very brief amount of time, 20 minutes.
2: That's when I run. I'm not coming back.
1: So there were three. Yeah. Well, so that's 3 hours. But imagine you get to get off for a second. Like, we're ready. You're like, oh, finally.
2: Oh.
1: Finally, we're going to go. So you don't run because you're going, oh my God, we're finally going to leave. But yeah, that was hard. But now let's go. And then you're on for another 9. And there's a seal that's messed up.
2: Yeah.
1: But for $60,000, I would do it too.
2: Let's go.
1: Or to fly the plane.
3: Heck yeah, I would go through that.
0: Bobby Bones.

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0: show.
1: We have Renee on right now in North Carolina. Hey, Renee, what's up?
2: Hey, I want to play devil's advocate. I'm a huge Lunchbox fan, and you guys said that he donated what didn't sell. And I'm thinking maybe his subconscious, maybe he got a tax credit or something, and his subconscious knows he kind of got something out of it, but it wasn't money. So I think he's telling the truth when he says no.
1: So you also believe the lie detector was wrong?
2: I believe the lie detector picked up on his subconscious because he probably got a tax credit.
3: We wouldn't care about a tax break.
1: Yeah, literally, we wouldn't care about that.
4: Oh, I didn't get a tax credit. I ask him for a tax receipt. Whenever you donate at Goodwill, they give you one of those.
3: That's fine.
5: So guys, is this his subconscious?
1: No, he stole money from us. He literally stole money from us. Okay, then you have to admit that the rest of that stuff could be a lie, too.
4: It could.
1: Right, so then you could have sent the pizzas to Amy's house. Then you could be jealous of Eddie and Eddie professionally.
3: Oh, good.
1: Then you could be lying about getting trapped by a ghost in the closet.
4: I could.
1: Right, that's the point. So, no, we're not going to give credit to a loophole, because even the guy said, I asked these questions in a way where a loophole can't be had.
5: Every day we all need to check under our desk to see there's money taped to it.
3: No, I checked.
5: Because one day it's going to just show.
1: It's all the money he stole from us. It's the lie detector. We were talking about it this weekend. We're like, he stole money from us.
3: Crazy.
1: So,
4: didn't steal money from you.
1: Renee, thank you for the call.
2: Thank you.
1: All right, let's go to Justin in Alabama. Justin.
6: Good morning, studio.
7: Morning.
6: Well, the last time I talked to y'all was a few months ago on Ella's condition. Ella has finished all chemo treatments, and she goes back on the 28th or the 29th of this month. They're going to do scans on the 28th. And she's got a doctor appointment the 29th. So hopefully after all that comes back, she'll get to ring the bell on being cancer free.
1: You guys feel good about that?
6: Yes. She's made a big comeback since that surgery she had. She's back to her old self. I just got back from Texas seeing her this weekend.
1: Well, so, that's fantastic.
6: I'll keep y'all updated on everything. And yep. Bobby, Arkansas got to start making it a good football game if y'all want to play us real good this year now.
1: Hey, Justin, shut up. How about that? Hey, let us know when she rings the bell. But shut up about Arkansas. How about that, buddy?
6: But I will, and I'll keep y'all updated. So hopefully we'll know something in a couple weeks and stuff. So.
1: All right, Justin. Really appreciate that call. Hope you're good. Glad to hear the good news. Can't wait to hear the great news.
6: All right. Thank y'all.
1: All right. Bye, Justin.
8: Bobby Bones.

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1: A high school ball game, and they find out they're playing against their sister they've never met. It's a pretty crazy story. That's coming up next.
2: Yes, sir.
0: Bobby Bones.
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0: And for adults with type 2 diabetes and known heart disease, Jardiance can lower the risk of cardiovascular death, too. Prescription Jardiance Empagliflozin 10 or 25 milligram tablets are used to lower blood sugar along with diet and exercise in adults with type 2 diabetes. Jardiance is not for use to lower blood sugar in people with type 1 diabetes and not for people with type 2 diabetes who have severe kidney disease. 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Both may be fatal. 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
4: Bobby Bones.
5: Yeah.
6: So this is a pretty crazy story. A Montana softball player discovered she had a long-lost sister because they were playing a team and everybody goes, hey, that girl looks like you.
7: No way.
6: One of the teammates on her high school team kept talking about how the girl on the other team looked just like her. And so this girl, Samantha, was playing in a softball tournament when they just kept saying how much this other girl looked like her. Now, the main girl I'm talking about, who was adopted, knew she had a younger biological sister, but it was a closed adoption, so she didn't know where her sister was or what she looked like.
8: Oh, that's crazy.
6: Quote, I was like, there was no way this would happen to me right now. She didn't approach her after the game because she wasn't certain they were related, but then she told her mom of the resemblance. They checked the tournament roster, saw the girl's name they were talking about. My mom knew that that's what my birth mom named her.
8: Gosh. Wow.
6: So my mom was like, that has to be your sister. We were freaking out. We were in tears. It was like, oh my God. They said it was like Parent Trap. And so it said they were excited to meet each other and it took time to process the moment.
8: That's really cool.
6: How about that? Somebody just looks like you. Your teammates are going, oh, that's her. And it ends up being your sister.
8: I had a doppelganger in college. I guess that's what you would call it. But I was at Texas A&M and she went to Texas State. But multiple people would tell me about this person and that we looked alike. And now I'm sitting here wondering.
6: Because your dad was known as a man amongst the ladies.
8: Texas State, that would track. Like, maybe she's from South Texas.
6: Does she still?
8: I don't know. I haven't thought about this since college. But I'm telling
6: you got to follow up.
8: Multiple people. Well, I have no way to figure out who she is or what.
6: You don't know her name at all from back in the day?
8: I don't remember. I mean, I just remember being told there's this girl at Texas State and y'all look so much alike. It's crazy.
7: But you never met her?
8: Never met her.
6: But you don't know anybody that would know her name. Like, could you track back with your friends?
8: Maybe.
6: See if you could do that. Track back and see if you can find out what her name is.
7: Get on Facebook.
8: Right now I got, gosh.
6: That would be amazing.
8: Well, yeah, this story is really making me think because my siblings and I, we've often wondered. I wonder if we have other siblings out there.
6: I have a half brother that I don't know, but I see pictures of him occasionally and he looks like me, obviously.
8: Yeah.
6: He's younger than I am, but if I were to see him out, I would go, what? Like, he looks that much like me.
7: Bizarre.
8: Ah, that's so crazy.
6: That half brother that...
8: Well, yeah, and that you don't... And you know, y'all don't really have a relationship.
6: No, not really.
8: I mean, y'all don't.
6: None.
8: Right.
7: Have y'all ever, like...
6: I think when Facebook. I was, like, 9 or 10.
8: Oh, whoa. Like in person.
6: Yeah, I think...
8: But then it was y'all saw each other on Facebook, right?
6: Yeah, I saw him on Facebook.
8: Yeah.
6: Yeah. Because like, you might know.
7: Yeah, you're like, yep, I do.
6: Real dad, who I don't have a relationship with, it's his son with another woman.
7: Dang, that's crazy.
8: Right.
6: And I'm not mad at him, but I've never really pursued that relationship, which is kind of weird.
8: Yeah. But you don't have that connector. Like your dad, if you had a relationship with your dad, you might be more inclined.
7: But some people just want to get connected with their family.
6: Their blood.
7: Like, their blood. Mm-hmm. Do you ever have that itch?
6: Mm-mm. No. No. I think because I don't have a lot of great experiences with blood.
7: So. Yeah.
8: I know, but now you've created your own blood.
6: Yeah, so I want to connect with Billy. I go home, baby. I'm like, I'm here. Where is she? Let me connect. Yeah, that softball story.
8: That's crazy.
6: Pretty wild.
8: Yeah.
6: They say winning the lottery could destroy your marriage.
9: Nah. Let's take a chance.
6: A new study suggests that winning the lottery can temporarily increase the risk of divorce for women, particularly women who were financially vulnerable before winning. meaning women who didn't have a lot of options because they depended so much on their husbands.
7: Okay, that makes
6: sense.
7: When
6: they finally have money, they're going, I'm out. I don't have to be here.
7: Mm-hmm. I get that.
9: That makes sense. They're all about the money.
6: That's not what it is.
8: They just need a way out.
6: Yeah, they don't have a way out. And they feel like they were to go, they would have nowhere to live, no financial resources. So for married women, winning $140,000 nearly doubled their short-term risk of divorce. The effect was strongest among women who had below average incomes before winning. For men, lottery winnings were associated with more marriage and lower divorce rates. Men who won more money tended to have more children.
7: See, there you go. Because money's not a problem anymore. When you have children, money is like, oh, how am I going to afford this? If you win the lottery, you're like, let's have more.
8: Read away.
6: So that's from the Daily Mail. Question to the lottery players, especially Lunchbox. Is winning $140,000 considered winning the lottery?
9: Ooh, that's a good question. I would say it's winning some money in the lottery, but it's not winning the lottery.
6: So if someone said, man, I won the lottery, you would think they won how much?
9: $1 million.
6: At least a million?
9: Yeah.
6: So if someone said, I won the lottery, and you said how much, and they said $140,000, you would think?
9: I'd be like, okay, you had a big hit, but you didn't win the lottery. Right? Like, I mean, $140,000 doesn't sound like you hit, like, if I could, oh, I won the lottery. What? I won $5. No, it has to be outrageous amount of money that, you know, just
6: $140,000 to win out of nowhere is a pretty outrageous amount
9: of money. No, it's outrageous, but you still had to live. Like, you still had to work. You still, you know what I mean?
6: If you won $1 million, you'd still have to work. If anybody's ever won $25 million plus in the lottery, you have a free pass to call us to come up here and guest on this show.
9: You think if we have someone that won $25 million,
6: I bet we do.
7: Hey, do they have to prove it, though?
9: Yeah,
6: it'll be in the news probably. Okay. It's

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2: Tell me something good.
3: The Pine Eagle Spartans volleyball team's on a way to a big match. Their bus breaks down on the side of the highway. They're going to be late. They're going to have to forfeit. So the coach calls up their rival, says, "Hey, man, we're not going to make it. We're broken down on the side of the road." Well, the rivals jumped on their bus, drove, and picked them up so they could get to the match.
4: I love that.
5: What would you have done if you were the coach of the other team?
3: Sorry, man. Figure it out. We're ready. We're on the court. We're ready to go.
5: You'll take that victory?
3: A win's a win. Take it any way you can get it.
5: That's how you...
3: You know what?
6: Interesting.
3: What my friend Bobby always says, leave earlier.
6: Oh.
4: Okay.
6: Yeah, well, that's true.
5: It's a school bus.
3: Doesn't he say that, though? Like, hey, man, it's...
5: But nobody can fix the school bus. Doesn't matter how early you leave.
3: I mean, you should have a caravan following the bus. You know, parents excited, jump in their cars. I don't know. There's Ubers. Call them Uber.
6: I thought he was going to quote you saying that's show business.
4: Baby.
5: Okay, well, good for the other coach. Who ended up winning the game?
3: It does not say who won the game, but they were just excited that they got that a school's competition didn't get in the way of a good time.
5: Maybe because the team that did the saving was so much better. They knew if they saved them, they one, get the credit, and then two, they beat the crap out of them anyway.
6: Maybe.
5: Like, let's go get them. We'll be the good guys, and we're also better. We can beat them. Okay, that's it. That's what it's all about.
0: That was Tell Me Something Good.

0: story comes to us from Florida. An 18-year-old quote-unquote influencer wanted to get more hits on his YouTube. He's like, guys, I got a great idea. What if we set up in the middle of the road and you guys give me a haircut on YouTube?
1: Okay.
0: Got hit by a car.
2: Oh, my. What?
1: Were they at a curve?
0: I got hit by an SUV.
3: Devil's elbow?
2: It's a good question.
1: Devil's elbow. It was a devil's elbow. It sounds
2: well,
1: like.
2: How do you not see them?
0: Well, someone tried to avoid them, hit another car, and then they hit.
2: Okay.
0: Because an SUV crashed into a truck because they saw the people doing the haircut.
2: If you saw a video of someone getting a haircut in the middle of the road, would you keep watching that video?
1: I think I'd just get off of it and go, that's stupid.
2: Same.
1: Not even like, that's unsafe. I'm not going to watch it. I'd be like, that's stupid. I'm not interested.
2: You're like, what am I watching here?
1: Yeah, do better. That's what I'd get off. That stinks.
0: Yeah, he's hurt.
1: Okay. He is?
0: Yeah, he's hurt.
1: He died?
0: No.
3: Okay. No, deaths aren't allowed.
1: I know, but sometimes he lies.
0: Serious condition.
3: Okay.
1: Well, we're hoping he gets better.
0: Yeah.
1: All right, there you go.
0: I'm Lunchbox. That's your Bonehead Story of the Day.

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1: In case you didn't know.
2: Do you know who sings these songs right here?
3: And a little bit of chicken fried. Cold beer on the
2: that one. Or how about this one right here?
3: Deep in the water somewhere. Got the blue sky breeze and it don't seem.
2: The answer to that is Zach Brown, and he is in the studio now.
4: Go.
0: On the Bobby Bones Show now.
4: Zach Brown.
2: Zach, good to see you, man.
5: Good to see you.
2: I need to get one of them hats, not to wear. Do you make those hats?
5: A lady in Austin made this one for me, actually, but you can kind of go in and oversee it and get the shape you want and the color and all the things.
2: I want to ask you about the Sphere shows. Was there the devil in that thing?
5: No.
2: But you saw the stories.
5: I saw the stories. People make money off of creating some kind of propaganda, and everyone that clicks on it is paying them money. So that's what the internet is. It's an exploitation of things that other people are doing. People make their money by doing that. I was very clear in the monologue that started the entire show that this is representative of where you start out. You have certain like hard, hellish things that you go through in life to come through, and that makes you better, it makes you stronger, it makes you resilient, it builds your character. And I was very vulnerable in that show to share my personal life and the things that happened to me when I was a kid to now. That show was so full of love and hope and resilience, and kind of that someone took the graphics, because it was the song with Chris Cornell, you know, the heavy is the head that wears the crown. The whole thing was a story. The story ended with Caroline with a giant set of angel wings that were slowly opening, actual like 18-foot wings that actually slowly opened during the thing. But that's very common these days. Anyone, there's so many parasites online that want to take someone that's doing something and figure out how they can make money off of creating whatever narrative that they want.
2: Yeah, they didn't show any of the vulnerable speech. It was just the devil.
5: Yeah.
2: Yeah, they were like,

0: satanic devil. Rituals
1: and
0: things like that.
1: Was that annoying to you to see that kind of take off?
0: Well,
1: or did you kind of expect it?
0: There's also the forces out there that don't want people sharing love and light and things like that. There's things always trying to distract you. The more light and love that you're given, the more the forces are trying to distract you from who you are and what you are to being able to do it. And that shows up in the form of people making money off of saying whatever they want online. That's just part of being in public eye. It is an unfortunate part because a lot of people just read those headlines and it would turn them off to maybe having a really beautiful night and experience the things. So you got to be thick skinned if you're going to do things, man. And you can call it chaos or the devil or whatever it is. It's funny that in that scenario, that religious groups would come in and try to stop the actual, everything that I was talking about in that night was about love and connection and forgiveness. And if you have a big theatric stage, you can take someone from dark to light. And that's what we did. And that's misconstrued, but people are just trying to make money for themselves off of something that I did. There's a lot of online world that is not out there. They don't care about people. They just want to make money. They don't care about any of it.
1: And to be fair, I knew that. And I said that even while it was happening. And I was like, I know, Zach, this is not the devil. This is part of the story. But I wanted you to speak on that.
0: For sure.
1: Because me saying it's one thing, because I know you, but you speaking on it is different, because I think what you have to say is actually telling like the foundation of it more so than just me going, I know, Zach, they ain't a story about a devil.
0: Absolutely not. And it's funny that that form through a religious type, radical religious group might have been being used by dark forces to try to stamp out the good that I was doing at the Sphere on a spiritual level. And I don't know that, but I can't really assume. All I got to do is I know myself. I know what I'm working for. I know what I'm working toward, the message that I want to spread. And it's all about love and hope and light and faith. And I try to be a godly person. I try to love people, take care of people, build amazing places where people can have transformations and grow and heal and do things or whatever. And I stand for nothing that causes people pain and suffering and all of that. Like, I'm the exact absolute opposite of that. But if you're going to take big chances and try to have a big production on things and whatever, you know, people can just take a little moment of it. I mean, you take a moment of our conversation, take it out of context.
1: I get it all the time.
0: It's completely out of context, you know? So that's just part of the reality, you know, that's out there. But it's not going to stop me from trying to do good and do what I do. Bobby
1: Bones. Zach Brown here right now. We'll talk Dolly in just a second. The great memories that you have with Dolly, and we're going to play the song that you have with her called Butterfly. Zach Brown, coming up in just a second. Get your Bobby Bones on. Bobby Bones. On October 16th, Sylvester Stallone returns as mob boss Dwight Manfredi in the Paramount Plus hit series Tulsa King. 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
3: Speaking of love and light, what was your relationship like with Dolly?
6: Dolly was like a real life angel. I never hung out with her where she wasn't talking about her faith. And when I'd ask her questions, you know, what do you, you know, if I could have some advice from whatever, and she's, you know, all about her faith, all about helping people, loving people, accepting people how they are and where they are. I don't know that there's a more universally loved person than Dolly, but being her friend, the side that I get to see of her, all of that was real. I mean, there was no part of that where she was self-serving. She was humble. She was kind. She was accepting. She was generous, you know, dedicated so much of her life to helping people. And that's really, I think, why we're here, man. If you don't have some kind of alignment of how you're giving back and doing things, that you're missing out on a lot of the joy that's around. So she lived that by example. And I miss her. And she's just, dude, what she sang on Butterfly, on our song, was so powerful. Belting it out. I mean, it was as good as any vocal that I've heard on anything she's ever recorded. And being able to be part of that, I wrote that song for my kids and I sent it to her and she loved it. I have the voicemail where she sent me, "We got ourselves a number one song here. You know, don't give that song to anybody else." And so she sang on it and I was out doing Sphere stuff and she sent it to me and I listened to that and I was just like, oh my God. You don't get a more pure soul and you don't get a more talented or funny human being than Dolly too. I mean, the most published female songwriter of all time. There will never be another Dolly. I hope, you know, Butterfly is up for a Grammy nomination for this year, or it's eligible. I would love nothing more than to get to give that Grammy to Dolly, to give her that. I don't care for myself at all. I would love for that to be recognized, because at 79 years old, for her to sing one of the most powerful vocal tracks I've ever heard her sing in her life, she's just an extraordinary woman. She was a national treasure. I don't, anybody that has anything bad to say about Dolly is, they're off.
3: She was so universally beloved that all sides thought she was on their side.
6: Exactly.
3: Like, everybody thought Dolly was one of them.
6: Yeah.
3: And that's hard. That's hard to be like that inclusive to everybody, including people that aren't that inclusive.
6: Yeah.
3: Like, you're so inclusive that people that aren't inclusive think that, oh, wow, I'm included. I don't know. It was just, you're right. It was rare, and I've never seen anything like it before either.
6: Yeah.
3: When you get the song back from her, which we're going to play in a second, do you send back notes or is that it?
6: And she was like, "You can change anything you want." And I was like, "Honestly, I don't want to change anything."
7: No
6: notes.
7: She
6: even did vocal stacks on part of it and did a lot of things. She's like, "You want all of it?" And I said, "Yes." The melodies she created as a harmony is not easy to do. That's some ninja stuff. I mean.
3: No, we're laughing because you modified stuff real quick. We like that. We got you.
6: Yeah. I mean, it's she was touched by the divine. She lived that way. She performed that way. Her heart was made out of gold. So I can't say enough about her. I mean, I was honored to know her. She was one of my heroes growing up, you know, and for so many people. Love everyone, work hard, be amazing. The thing that gets overlooked is her level of, her sense of humor.
3: Oh,
6: she was.
3: And cutting funny till the end. Just cutting funny.
6: Hilarious.
3: Yeah. We're going to play the song. Great song, by the way.
6: Thank you.
3: I didn't know you wrote it for your kids.
6: I did. It's the first song I ever wrote on the piano.
3: Ever?
6: Ever.
3: Did you grow up playing piano at all?
6: Just behind closed doors, learning like basic chords. And I like it now, though, because it kind of takes you out of the boxes that you fence yourself in on the guitar. It was different. So, yeah, that's me playing the piano on it.
4: Bobby Bones.
3: All right, here's the song they have together now. This is Butterfly from Zach Brown Band and Dolly Parton here on the Bobby Bones Show.

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3: Do you still like playing Chicken Fried?
6: I do. When I play it at a show and people sing back to them, like, it's a moment. You know, I don't sit around my house playing it. You know, I don't just sit on the porch and I realize, like Jimmy Buffett said about Margaritaville, he's like, that song's kept the lights on for a lot of years. You know, there's a verse, the patriotic verse I didn't write until like 2.5 to 3 years later after I wrote the song. There was kind of a silly verse that was in there. And that's what I played in bars until I wrote the patriotic one. Wow. And then that was like the final thing. But I knew we were playing in bars. I had to create my own business model. So I went to sports bars that didn't have live music and talked them into letting me have a night. I'm going to play here every Tuesday. Let me set up my equipment and give me a tab, you know, give me some drinks and food and we'll come in and play. All those weeknights turned into weekend nights at the bar. Like we'd have 300 people at a Wild Wings on a Tuesday night or Wednesday night. If I had come to Nashville and tried to work on just getting gigs in places that had live music, you might make $100 a night. You can't pay your sound man. You can't pay your band. You can't pay. So for me, figuring out how I could, and then eventually when all those people come, like, give me the door. So, you know, we'd take $3, $5 at the door. We'd have 300 people there. So you can make $1,500 playing a night in Georgia, pay real musicians and a real sound guy to help it sound great and help load in the equipment. And I had people that bet on me along the way and loan me money to make records and to buy equipment and to have a decent vehicle that could pull stuff there. And after 10 years of doing that and not sleeping against the window of a truck driving to Florida or Alabama through the middle of the night, I was able to rent a tour bus and actually lay down and sleep while you're riding. It's all, but I loved it every step of the way. The amount of shows and things that it's 5,000-6,000 shows.
3: When you hit that first, I don't know, the crowd go absolutely bananas, yeah, on Chicken Fried.
6: And that, like, was happening in bars.
3: Oh,
6: before
3: really?
6: Anyone, I would close the show with that 5 years before it was on the radio. And 300 people in a bar would do the same thing. So I knew we had something. I knew that it was special. And before everyone was on YouTube, you know, you could try out songs and it's not recording it and then that gets put out live. Like, you could experiment and see what people react to and let that kind of guide what you want to put on your records or, you know, for singles and things like that. I used to understand all of the, like, how it all worked. It's changed so much now.
7: You mean you wouldn't try out a song anymore because someone could then load it up and then it's out?
6: Yeah, then it's out
7: too,
6: and it's like the early version of it that's, yeah, not even sussed out yet and not, yeah, right. Like that phone recording, which whoever's idea was to give every human being a camera. I used to have to, if you wanted to take pictures of video, you carried around a device to do it. Like you had to be somewhat dedicated, and now it's like, it's wild. I mean, you see a lot of things. You see people, like some guy beating up a girl and people are just standing there filming it.
3: World star. Then, like, you go world star.
6: Yeah, like,
3: you
6: know that? What?
3: Yeah,
6: that didn't happen where I'm from.
3: No, you know, you're right.
6: You know, it's how, right. How?
3: Yeah. One final question. Of all the songs that have had extreme commercial success, because I believe you've had 16 number ones, what's your favorite? This is such an elementary question. What's your favorite number one song as of today?
6: I would say some of my favorites are not necessarily the number ones, but of those number ones.
3: Of the number ones, yes.
6: Of the number ones that I play that I never really get tired of doing it and there's like a visceral reaction, it's probably Colder Weather.
7: Mm.
6: Every night it's one of the highlights of the show. And it's real. Like, if you sacrifice a lot of the things, getting to come home every day and be with people that you love and whatever, you live on the road and you travel and you give so much of your life to, you sacrifice a lot to do what we do. There's a lot of beautiful parts too. I mean, he comes along with a lot of blessings, but that song still hits home on that resonance of just like, you know, I can't be there, but I love you. Every night, that's still one of my favorite moments.
3: That's a goosebump song.
7: Mm-hmm.
3: We've been talking about that recently. Like, what songs you can still hear and it gives you goosebumps.
6: Yeah.
3: That's one for sure. And you still have a bunch of shows. You're still playing all throughout, right?
6: All through, yeah. 2 more months, just every weekend pretty much.
3: playing in the colder weather.
6: That's right.
3: Yeah. Zach, always good to see you, man. Seriously.
6: You too, man.
3: Yeah, congratulations on everything. And I'd like to say I'd get out to a show, but all your shows are far that's left. I've never been to Red Rocks. I'm not coming. But
7: oh,
3: I'm,
7: we should
3: I've never,
7: go.
3: No, no, I'm not too far.
4: Oh, as a group?
7: Well, yeah, I mean, I want to go.
4: Trip.
7: I need to go to Red Rocks, so.
3: Come on. I know a guy who can get you tickets if you do want to go.
6: I got people.
3: Yeah, yeah, I know a guy. Zach, really good to see you.
6: You too.
3: There he is. The great always. Zach Brown. Yeah.
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3: And now, here is colder weather from Zach Brown Band on the Bobby Bones Show.

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1: our entire conversation with Zac Brown from the Zac Brown Band. 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We'll talk about that. Talking about winning the lottery, talking about two sisters that didn't know they were sisters that were playing against each other in a high school game. We got into that. All that. 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
1: with Amy.
2: Tell me something good.
3: So there's a custodian at Boston Arts Academy, and he learned that a teacher at the school had a brother who needed a kidney. This custodian went to get tested. He wasn't a match. So you're probably thinking, well, he just went on cleaning the school and didn't think about it again. No, he decided to donate his kidney so that the teacher's brother could get bumped up on the list and increase his chance of getting a kidney from somebody that was a match.
4: You know why that's awesome? Two reasons. One, because of exactly that. But two, the guy could have just said, I tried, got the credit for trying within the community.
3: Mm-hmm.
4: And then be like, I tried, I wasn't a match, everybody else can go. And then secretly be like, thank God.
3: Yeah.
5: I don't have to do it.
4: Yeah.
3: The brother ended up getting a kidney from somebody else. Both people have recovered from their surgeries. And his name is Andrew Allen. That's the custodian. And for National Custodian Day, he was given an Unsung Hero Award.
4: Dang.
5: That's cool.
4: You know what? That's it.
3: So shout out
4: Andrew. I don't know what that means. I don't know if that's like a gift card to Chick-fil-A or a certificate, but I bet it's not even the award. It's just him being able to help somebody.
3: Exactly.
4: Yeah. All right. There we go. That's what it's all about.
0: That was Tell Me Something Good.

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1: What do you call a pumpkin that protects the prison?
4: What do you call a pumpkin that protects the prison?
1: The prison gourd.
4: Shut up.
6: Amy, that's a great one.
4: Shut up.
5: That was the Morning Corny.
4: All right. Amy, that's a great one.
1: Thank you.
7: Let's go. Get your bones on. Get your Bobby Bones on.
4: Now let's play Brooks and Dunn. Here is Red Dirt Road.

0: I hit it?
1: Lunchbox was saying that the person trying to buy his Facebook and go hang out with him at his house maybe was creepy. But isn't that exactly what he tries to do with every celebrity? I don't know. Seems creepy to me.
2: So Lunchbox was selling his gym on Facebook Marketplace. We talked about it. And then a listener was like, I need to come to your house. And he's like, I'm not letting you come to my house. He said it was creepy. But what do you think about what he says, Lunchbox?
3: No. It was creepy in the manner he was trying to do it. He was like putting it as, oh, I need to see the gym before I can buy it. But it's in a box. I never have tried to go to a celebrity's house unless I'm invited.

0: That's not
1: but
0: true.
1: But I do try to hang out with them in public. Yeah, absolutely. If I see them in public, I'm going to try to hang out with them.
0: That's
1: if
0: not true. Be at a- when who was in Key West that we wanted to go to their house?
2: He does go by their houses. And he wants to go, all the real world people, he wants to go by their house.
3: Yeah, he does.
1: Johnny Bananas.
0: There we go.
1: But that was the real world house that they lived in.
2: Oh, not his personal residence?
1: Correct.
2: Okay.
0: That's different.
2: Hey, okay. Point, Lunchbox.
0: Yeah.
2: I hate
0: yeah,
2: to give like, him a point because he is creepy with celebrities, but he needs a point there.
1: I mean, I did try to find Macy Bookout when I went to Chattanooga.
2: You like did try her out. You're right. You did try to find her out.
1: I did try to do that. I just want to be up front and honest because that's...
2: Thank you. That's what you're known for. You need to stick... That's your brand. That's your brand.
1: Yep. I knew someone would call me out, but yes, I did try to do that. Never found her house. Never found her residence, but I did ask around.
2: Creepy, but you know what? It doesn't matter because he told on himself, so he's now free to be as creepy as he wants.
1: Thank you.
2: It's like the Brady Bunch. All right, hit the next one, Ray, number four.
4: Hey, Bobby, Steve from Champaign. I have a quick question regarding how songwriters make their money. I write a song. Do I then shop it around to different artists and they buy it from me? Or do I only get paid when they take the song, they make it, they sing it, whatever, and then that song produces, I guess you could say, revenue, and then I get a cut of that? Thank you.
2: Great question. No, you don't sell your song to people. If an artist likes your song and cuts it, and then loads it up on a DSP, which would be a digital service provider, or even radio. It plays, and then the amount of plays it gets then affects the amount of money you make. But you don't just sell a song to someone. I'm sure in the history, artists have bought songs, like Keep Be Quiet, I Now Own This Song. Mm. But no, generally speaking, you have to convince an artist to cut it and then the money that it makes streaming. Or you can sing it, and the money that it makes streaming, you make money.
0: And how do you get it to an artist?
2: Know someone close to the artist.
0: Yeah.
2: Know a publisher that's job is to shop songs to artists. Get to know a publisher. That.
0: And the publisher needs to like the song first.
2: Go to their house.
3: Drop it
0: that's
3: off.
0: Good. Uninvited.
2: Go to their house uninvited.
3: Walk up behind them when they're getting in their car.
2: Yeah. Especially with their kids.
0: With a CD.
2: And be like, I got a song. Here's over you.
3: Yeah.
2: Voicemail anytime, guys. 877-77-BOBBY. That's our number. Thank you, guys.
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2: Amy sat next to a celebrity at the movies. Well, Amy was already sitting, and the celebrity sat next to her. We'll try to figure out who it was next.
6: Bobby Bones.
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1: Bobby Bones.
2: Yeah. Amy said she sat by someone famous at the movies.
3: Yeah.
4: Right next to him, Amy?
3: Yep.
2: So I don't know who it is.
3: I was with friends, so it was Chase, me, Kat, and this person was on the other side of Chase. And I'll set it up that, like, we got to the theater and our seats were taken.
2: Yours were?
3: Ours were taken. Okay. And there were so many open seats that and the movie was starting, so we just thought, well, whatever, we'll just take these seats. So we sit down, and then the movie starts, and then the famous person walks in, and we're in their seats.
2: And did they say, you're on my seat?
3: Well, they were looking at their, you could tell they were looking at their ticket on their phone and they're kind of looking. And so then Chase looked up and was like, oh, sorry, someone took our seats. But there were so many options. We thought, well, they'll just go sit somewhere else. But they just plopped right down next to us, not even a buffer seat.
4: Mm-hmm. I think we need to know the movie.
2: You want, good. Well, you're going to do 12 questions?
4: Yeah.
2: We each get four. We got to run these pretty quick. So okay. I'll go first. Okay. We're working as a team, guys.
4: Okay.
2: 12 questions.
5: Yep.
2: Is it someone in country music?
3: No.
2: Lunchbox?
4: Whoa.
5: Is it male?
3: No.
2: Eddie?
4: Oh. Has this person been arrested publicly?
3: No. Okay.
2: Has this person been in studio?
3: No.
4: Oh, man.
2: Right now, I'm kind of dialing in on Nicole Kidman. But right now, that's just where my focus is.
4: Okay.
2: Go ahead.
5: Are they a famous actress?
3: Yes.
5: Famous actress. Okay.
4: Are they widely known to live in Nashville?
3: Yes.
4: I think you're right.
2: Do they have a foreign accent?
3: Yes.
5: Are they divorced?
3: Yes.
2: Is that Nicole Kidman?
3: Yes.
4: Wow.
2: Dang, she came and said hi at the movies?
3: Yeah. Yeah. She brought her own blanket.
2: Really?
3: And snacks.
4: Was it her own movie?
5: That's a great question.
3: No. She seemed very normal. And then she got up and left. And when she got up, Chase was like, hey, sorry, we were in your seats. And then she, very kind, no problem. And then she left.
2: Well, what I'm not going to ask you, because I want to be respectful, as if she was with anyone, like a dude. So don't answer the question, but I'm just letting you know how. What?
3: Well, I'll say she wasn't with a dude.
2: Okay, good.
3: Because
4: we were thinking it.
2: I just wanted to be respectful of her privacy if she was. We don't need to break that story.
5: She was by herself?
3: No, she was with somebody, but I'm not going to, I don't.
2: Another was she with someone famous?
3: No, it's in her family.
5: Oh.
2: Got it.
3: So.
2: Got it.
3: It's just a rainy day outing.
5: Do you think she has to pay for the ticket? Or
2: yeah.
3: Yeah.
2: She's very normal. I've seen her at the mall multiple times.
4: Really, though? But she does, like, ads for those movie theaters.
5: Right.
2: I do ads for a lot of places. You know what I don't get free? The thing.
4: Really?
2: The well, yeah. I mean, I don't get Netflix for free. I have a show on Netflix.
4: That's true.
3: Speaking of, you should totally
4: get that for free.
3: Speaking of ads, Chase was looking this up because he's like, gosh, she smelled so good. I think he's, like, in love now that he sat next to her.
4: I'm sorry,
3: for
4: Chase who?
3: 2 hours. I was just with my friend Chase and Kat.
4: Got it.
3: And so I'm just saying, like, he was like, she smelled so good. So then he was looking up and he's like, oh, she does endorsements for Chanel No. 5. He's like, I wonder if that's what she was wearing.
2: She probably gets that free.
4: See?
2: She probably doesn't ask for movie tickets for free.
5: Why not?
4: But just like one of those passes, you know, like you get a pass.
5: Yeah, like those cars.
2: She probably flies under the radar. She can fly under the...
3: Yeah, she's so normal and
2: chill looking. When they were together, I was at Keith's house before and she's called and Keith's like, will you pick up some milk? And she's like, okay. Like, that's normal.
4: She didn't get there later, Amy, just to kind of avoid crowds or leave early.
3: It was pretty much starting, but we got there. Yeah, the lights were down, but I mean, I don't think...
2: That's how I have to go.
4: Celeb move
2: there. Yeah. That's fun. That was a good one. Mm-hmm.

0: Coming up on the Bobby Bones Show.
1: Someone had their iPhone stolen, and then they got a call saying, hey, what's the passcode to that iPhone I stole? We'll talk about that coming up. And then some people found a class ring, and Amy's been looking for hers for, I mean, probably close to 10 years now. We'll talk about that, too.

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1: $600.
2: No, $1,500, I think.
3: Yeah, dude, it's
1: way keeps going up, and you keep saying I'm supposed to pay for it. Mike?
4: It is $1,500.
1: And what's the breakouts on paying?
4: Amy is 50 of that.
1: $50 of it?
4: And you're 14.50.
1: I blocked this out every time.
3: You must have been having a great day that
2: day
3: or something.
2: I have no idea how that happened, but you say this every time.
1: Why did I do that? Well, we don't have the ring.
2: We don't yet. And I'm pretty sure either my initials or my full name is engraved on the inside. Like, you'll know it's me.
1: So someone stole an iPhone from a house and they were like, the iPhone's gone. And then they got a call that they called the victim's family somehow and said, hey, can we get the passcode to that phone?
3: After they stole it?
1: A thief who stole an iPhone later contacted the victim's family asking for the phone's passcode because they apparently couldn't unlock it.
3: Wow.
2: Wow.
3: That's
1: gutsy. This guy said his brother's phone and other valuables, including laptops and MacBooks, were stolen from their neighborhood. After receiving text messages requesting the passcode, she shared screenshots. They alleged that several homes in the area had been targeted and criticized. They criticized police. I guess if they know the home and who's in it, they can probably find the contact of the other people.
2: Oh, okay. I didn't know if a phone's locked, can you still call an emergency contact?
1: Maybe. Maybe the one emergency contact. You can call 911.
3: Yeah.
2: I know, but I didn't know. Like, just in your phone, you can have the red star next to people that are your emergency contacts.
3: I didn't know
2: y'all
3: that.
2: Don't have that?
1: Mm-hmm. I don't think so.
5: I don't
1: My emergency contact is 911.
3: Yeah, the real emergency contact.
1: If there's an emergency, don't call Galen. Call 911.
2: Oh, okay.
1: The only way you're going to get that code is if you threaten them. There's got to be some sort of threat to get that. But yes, you can still call emergency contacts from a locked phone.
2: But if somebody called you, like say somebody took my sister's phone and they were like, what's the code? I'd be like, I don't know.
1: Well, but they can say, ask.
2: Oh, okay, got it.
1: Provided the owner has previously configured the Apple Health app for iPhone, because that's where you put your emergency contacts. I don't have any in mine.
2: Oh, I do. It's my sister and my ex-husband. Nice. What are you going to do?
1: Well, you have kids with the ex-husband, so that makes sense.
2: Yeah, and I'm keeping that.
1: Kids? Good.
3: No. Yeah, you should, Amy. You should.
2: No, I just think that he's a good emergency contact.
1: Mm-hmm.
2: Like,
1: yeah.
2: For me.
1: Yeah, he's efficient.
2: Yeah.
1: Yeah.
2: He'll come up with a plan.
1: You guys, call us if you want. 877-77-BOBBY. You can get through. You can leave us a voicemail.
5: Yes, sir.
6: Bobby Bones.
1: And now let's play Ella Langley. Here is Loving Life Again.

0: A volleyball team's bus breaks down on the way to a big game. They're running out of time, and somebody came to the rescue. It's a great story. Lunchbox has it next in our segment called Tell Me Something Good. Bobby Bone
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2: Tell me something good.
3: The Pine Eagle Spartans volleyball team's on a way to a big match. Their bus breaks down on the side of the highway. They're going to be late. They're going to have to forfeit. So the coach calls up their rival, says, "Hey, man, we're not going to make it. We're broken down on the side of the road." Well, the rivals jumped on their bus, drove, and picked them up so they could get to the match.
4: I love that.
5: What would you have done if you were the coach of the other team?
3: Sorry, man. Figure it out. We're ready. We're on the court. We're ready to go.
5: You'll take that victory?
3: A win's a win. Take it any way you can get it.
5: That's how you...
3: You know what?
6: Interesting.
3: What my friend Bobby always says, leave earlier.
6: Oh.
4: Okay.
6: Yeah, well, that's true.
5: It's a school bus.
3: Doesn't he say that, though? Like, hey, man, it's...
5: But nobody can fix the school bus. Doesn't matter how early you leave.
3: I mean, you should have a caravan following the bus. You know, parents excited, jumping their cars. I don't know. There's Ubers. Call an Uber.
6: I thought he was going to quote you saying that's show business.
4: Baby.
5: Okay, well, good for the other coach. Who ended up winning the game?
3: It does not say who won the game, but they were just excited that they got that a school's competition didn't get in the way of a good time.
5: Maybe because the team that did the saving was so much better. They knew if they saved them, they one, get the credit, and then two, they beat the crap out of them anyway.
6: Maybe.
5: Like, let's go get them. We'll be the good guys, and we're also better. We can beat them. Okay, that's it. That's what it's all about.
0: That was Tell Me Something Good.

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2: These people were grounded on a United flight for 12 hours. They were stuck. There were thunderstorms, which is, by the way, understandable. If there's bad weather, you're not going to go up. But they backed away from that little walk-in tube. And then once you're off, you're just kind of out there.
3: What?
2: 12 hours. And then they gave them $175.
3: Oh, we need way more than that.
2: Flight voucher. Yeah. After 12 long hours, the flight was finally canceled. After all that, hey, how would you like a $175 voucher?
3: 12 hours sounds terrible, right? For a person. If you have kids, for 12 hours, it's a nightmare.
4: Yeah. Pretty miserable.
3: And what's the food situation?
2: Yeah. So here's what happened. First thunderstorms. That delay then forced the airline to drive it back up to the gate after 3 hours. They had to switch the crew out. So when that happened, there was a brief moment where the people could get off the plane, but then they had to get right back on.
3: Oh my gosh.
2: Because they were ready to go. But then there was an issue with a door seal.
4: Oh no.
2: They were trapped on the plane overall for 12 hours with one little intermission.
3: Got it.
2: And then given a $175 flight voucher. How much money for you to have to go through that?
4: Oh, I would take a couple round trips of my choosing.
3: That's solid.
2: Two round trips.
4: Like, it's not really like a dollar amount. It's just like a couple of domestic round trip flights that never expire.
2: I want to fly the plane.
3: Oh.
2: I want to fly the plane.
4: Okay.
2: I want to sit up there. I want to do like Charlie Sheen in that documentary where they let him grab the thing. I want to do that.
3: Uh-huh.
2: And I don't like flying. I don't like heights. It's not something that I would want to do, but I want them to be punished. So they have to break rules and let me fly the plane. You?
3: I'd probably do $10,000.
2: Oh, of course.
4: $10,000?
2: Yeah, I would do $10,000.
4: I mean, that's...
2: I'd do $10 million. Well, of course, we all would.
3: Well, don't get crazy. I didn't say $10
4: million. You did say I want to fly the plane. I mean, that's...
2: But I'm saying we all would do $10,000. Everybody would do $10,000.
3: And you didn't let me finish.
2: Go ahead.
3: Per ticket.
2: So you want...
3: So I got
2: $60,000?
4: Yes. Okay.
2: You know
4: wow.
2: What?
3: Give it to me.
2: Great strategy. Lunchbox?
5: $2,000. I think that's a good amount of money.
2: Thank you for being reasonable.
3: Okay.
5: Yeah.
3: Per ticket?
5: Yeah, per ticket, obviously. I'm not going to say $2,000 for my family. It's each person on that plane should be given $2,000.
2: It was basically $14 an hour for sitting on that plane.
5: That's terrible. No, that's terrible.
2: $2,000 a ticket? How would that suit you?
4: I wouldn't expect that. I mean, that would be great.
2: For 12 hours?
4: I don't expect that. Like, it's not like they purposefully did this.
3: And why can't we just let everyone off? Like, once it's off the
2: jetway. Because then I think everybody's running off free and willy-nilly.
3: No, cancel the flight. Cancel
2: it. You can do that. But then I think you have to rebook everybody.
4: Well, and don't you think
2: you got all those people at the airport. Then you got hotels. I agree. It sucks to trap people in an airplane. But there are obviously reasons they do that. Because if there were an easier, more efficient way, they would do that.
3: Yeah.
4: I think it also all piggybacks on top of each other. I think, like, they don't anticipate it being, they're like, oh, probably just 30 more minutes. And then that's 30 more. Okay, probably in the next hour. And the next thing you know.
3: Great. After hour four, let's all get off the plane.
4: They did
2: when they
4: off.
2: Go back, they got off for a very brief amount of time, 20 minutes.
3: That's when I run. That's I'm not coming
2: three.
3: Back.
2: So there were three. Yeah. Well, so that's 3 hours. But imagine you get to get off for a second. Like, we're ready. You're like, oh, finally.
3: Oh.
2: Finally, we're going to go. So you don't run because you're going, oh my God, we're finally going to leave. But yeah, that was hard. But now let's go. And then you're on for another 9 and there's a seal that's messed up.
3: Yeah.
2: But for $60,000, I would do it too.
3: Let's go.
2: Or to fly the plane.
4: Heck yeah, I would go through that.

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1: 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Sylvester Stallone is back as mob boss Dwight Manfredi in Tulsa King, the Paramount Plus hit series considered to be one of the best gangster TV shows ever. Just when it looks like Dwight's empire is finally on solid ground, everything about him starts to crack. Enemies he thought were long gone resurface. New threats are closing in, and the people closest to him are caught in the crossfire. Dwight's rivals are coming for everything he's got, and they won't stop until he has nothing left. The stakes are higher than ever. The danger is coming from all sides, and Dwight and his crew are running out of options. With cash running low, old debts coming due, and pressure mounting, Dwight and his crew are forced to get creative just to stay in business. 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He'll fight with everything he's got. Because when everything is on the line, the king doesn't back down. Tulsa King, new season, streaming October 16th, only on Paramount Plus.
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19: I knew Lunchbox was telling the truth about the pizzas. That was seriously the best bit that you have done in years. Also, I know it's easy to say because it's not my money, but Bobby, that was the best money that you spent in I don't even know how long. Okay, bye.
1: If you missed the lie detector segment, go to yesterday's show. You can hear it on the podcast. I also feel like he didn't send the pizzas. Mostly it was to get him in to talk about the pizza so we could ask him the other questions, in my mind. Like, did he steal money from us on the pallet?
20: Right.
1: Which he did. So, according to the lie detector.
20: Mm-hmm. Yeah.
21: Yeah. According to that. But according to me, I did not.
1: Yeah.
22: But you took the lie detector. Whatever.
21: Yeah, but I didn't
1: send the... There's no need.
21: I didn't send the pizzas, so I am vindicated.
1: But I never thought you did.
21: I know. I appreciate you having confidence in me.
1: Yeah. I just wanted to see if he stole money from us in the pallet, and he did.
22: And he did.
21: So, yeah. These other two.
1: Selma Blair was taken into custody because she freaked out on an airplane.
22: Yeah, that was wild.
1: I know her face, but I don't know what movie she's been in.
20: Oh.
1: Because she has a very familiar face.
20: Yes. Very.
1: But she bit a flight attendant, punched another, assaulted a cop and a nurse. Like, she went pretty hard. Like, what's Selma Blair been in?
23: Cruel Intentions.
1: Oh, Cruel Intentions.
22: Okay.
1: Man, that's a long time ago. Anything?
23: She's also in Legally Blonde.
20: Yeah.
1: We're way back. Maybe she's mad she hasn't been anything new.
20: What about Hellboy?
1: I watch it every Thursday. Yeah, she was taken into custody at the airport on Sunday. Big meltdown. She tried to open the door while the plane was still in the air. So something was happening, right? Like, some kind of...
21: Yeah, her lawyer says she was off her meds.
1: Mm.
20: I know. She has MS, right?
1: She does, yeah. In like 2018, she was diagnosed.
20: Okay.
1: She was posting normal stuff on social media earlier in the flight. And so...
20: Man, how do you go from posting normal to opening a...
1: Trying to open a door. Yeah, it's interesting that she has MS and she's on certain prescription because that definitely would affect how she's acting. But also, you try to open the flight door and you bite people.
20: Mm-hmm.
1: That's also, what would you describe that as? An unorthodox way of showing your emotions?
20: Yes. Yeah, something's going on.
1: One dead, several injured in a roller coaster incident at Six Flags over Georgia.
22: Guys, this was terrible.
20: Insane.
21: This is crazy.
20: I mean, so is the Selma Blair stuff, but this,
21: this is crazier.
22: This is crazier.
20: Well, yeah.
1: Okay, tell me more about it, what you know.
21: I know that they went out on the roller coaster, and when they came back, the latches were, woo!
1: Completely up.
22: A guy flew out.
21: Yeah, a guy flew out.
20: And he died.
21: Right.
22: Flew out mid-roller coaster.
21: Because things came up.
20: And he was hitting the roller coaster on the way down, and in people's souvenir photos, he's in them.
1: You mean...
22: Which is weird when I saw that because I'm like, are they still issue those out? Like, if there is a guy that fell out of the...
1: I think they automatically upload up on the wall.
22: What on earth?
20: Right. I know. I think at that moment, you're just like, let's ditch the pictures.
22: Kill the pictures. Right. Like, yeah. Get rid of them.
20: Well, kill's an interesting one.
22: Well,
1: I bet you they didn't know right then what had happened. The pictures are taken. They automatically go up. And the last thing they're going to worry about is everything happening.
22: Yes, I get it.
1: I was so sick yesterday that I didn't catch this story at all. So I'll read some of this here. One person died. Several others were hurt in an incident involving a roller coaster at Six Flags over Georgia. Police say it happened before 4 p.m. Witnesses told a television station they saw a man fall from the Goliath roller coaster and strike parts of the ride. Some passengers said the fall appeared in their souvenir photos. The coaster stopped near the top of the ride.
20: Tragic.
1: So what do they think happened? I know the thing came up, but do they think...
21: I don't know. I just read that that people were saying the whatever you call... I don't know.
1: Did it flipped itself? That somebody possibly flipped it? That he flipped it? Like, what's the word?
20: I didn't see it.
21: They came up.
22: I didn't see details on that.
1: Did anybody else's come up?
22: Not that I know of.
21: Right.
22: But the thing is, he was with his son.
21: Oh, God.
22: Or with his child.
1: Yeah.
22: And the mom was at the bottom.
1: So probably it accidentally came up.
22: Yeah. Oh, but why his? Like, just that one.
1: Random.
20: I don't know. It's
1: random malfunction.
20: They said that 9 roller coasters across 6 of the company's theme parks were shut down after that happened.
1: But not because they had an incident, but because they wanted to probably double check every one of them. Yes. That had the same technology probably holding the latches.
20: Yeah.
1: Jeez, I missed that. I was in bed for 5 hours yesterday.
20: What happened?
1: I don't know. I left here not feeling great. And then I went home and just was bad news bears, man. Lay down. I don't often lay down. Lay down and then just didn't get up. Then I got up for a minute. Was like, ooh, I need to lay back down. So by the time I knew it, was 7 o'clock. Baby went to bed.
22: Oh, that's weird.
1: I went back to bed. Yeah.
20: Yeah.
1: I don't know, but allergies shouldn't affect you that hard, that part of your body, right? It was everything.
20: They could, depending on what else is going on.
1: Yeah, I missed all this. I missed Ella Langley being not happy with Riley Green.
20: I didn't see that. Tell me more.
1: Okay, so I did see this on social media. So there were 2 female contestants on The Voice, and Riley Green was talking to them and said, hey, you guys remind me of Ella Langley. And he didn't say her name, I don't think. I think he said of somebody I took on tour with me back in the day. And basically the comment was, he took Ella on tour with him and now she's doing pretty well. So some fans thought he was taking credit for her success. I didn't really take it as that.
20: No. He probably literally just meant I had her out on tour with me and now she's blown up. Like, not because she went on tour with him.
1: So someone asked her on a live, because she was on Instagram Live, when Riley took credit for your success on The Voice, did that rub you the wrong way? So that's an unfair question to ask.
20: Yeah, because they're insinuating he was taking credit when that's how you interpret.
1: She responded, yeah, when that man took credit, no, didn't love that, but typical, pretty typical. Oh. So there's something else in there, obviously.
20: Wow. Okay, maybe he was.
1: I don't even know that he was. I could see that interpretation, but I also see there's a history.
20: Yeah, there's definitely
1: you don't
20: a
1: get
20: history.
1: Typical without a history of whatever that typical thing is happening. So saw that yesterday, too. Morgan Wallen, Don't We? Let's play that. You guys hit us up if you want. 877-77-BOBBY. Thank you.

0: There was a comment on the Bobby Bones Show TikTok, and the comment was, I don't do food delivery because I don't want people touching my food. I'd rather go to a restaurant. What do you think they do at a restaurant?
1: Touch your food. Maybe.
0: Yeah.
2: Everybody touches food.
0: If you go and you get food delivery, because I was talking about the story where the person came to my house and was walking around the front yard, just wandering aimlessly with my bag of food. That was bizarre. It was nighttime. So they probably don't even touch the food in your food because everything is sealed now for the most part. But the people at the restaurant still do to make it. And when you go to a restaurant to eat, people touch your food. There's a lot of trust whenever you don't make your own food.
1: Mm-hmm.
0: Maybe the most trust. Maybe more trust in a marriage.
1: Yeah. I mean, if you think about it, for too long, you got to stop.
0: Exactly.
1: Because, you know, you never know what's going on back there. We're all just trusting that they're washing
0: the Lord.
1: Your hands.
0: Give it up to the Lord. Yeah, they're not going to be messing with you.
1: Surrender.
0: I saw a story, too, about bananas. A couple stories. One, that when bananas are brought in, they're often green and they're put into a room to be made yellow.
1: Oh.
0: There's like a chemical that gets put into the air.
1: Yeah.
0: And it's sealed in a room, and then that green turns yellow, so they sell them right then.
1: Oh, I don't like that.
3: Yeah, I don't like that either.
0: There's another one from Food and Wine. There's a company that's developed the world's first non-browning banana. So this is a gene that they're messing with inside of a banana that says the bananas stay yellow and fresh much longer after it's peeled and sliced.
3: Mm. So it's not good.
0: Ugh. And this person's worried about food delivery. People touching their French fries. If I were a food delivery person, though, I'm going to tell you, if there were loose fries, I would eat them. And you know what? I get permission. If there are loose fries, you can have them.
3: Where, though? Like, not in your bag.
1: No. Your bag needs to be sealed.
0: Yeah, if the bag is not sealed and there are loose fries and you can somehow dump a couple into your car, into your seat.
1: You're fine with that?
0: I'm absolutely fine with that. I've been there, too.
1: You want to know how I ripen bananas? No chemicals?
0: Would love to. We were just talking about how you would.
1: So if I get a brown paper sack, like a grocery bag, and you put the bananas in there and you fold it up and trap the air, and then it'll ripen them faster. And sometimes I think you can do the same thing with avocados if you need to ripen those real quick.
3: Just kill the oxygen out of it?
1: Yeah. Oh. Just trap it in the bag for a little bit.
0: Sounds like gene editing to me. I don't know about you guys. All right, back in a second. You guys hit us up. 877-77-BOBBY. You know they're gene editing humans like crazy too. They're just not talking about it.
1: But how are they getting the humans to do that too?
0: What do you mean?
1: Like who are they doing it to?
0: I don't know. Let me guess.
1: Like volunteers,
0: prisoners, or? Volunteers.
1: Oh, you're right. Prisoners. Goodness.
0: People that are sick that are going.
1: You're right.
0: Yeah.
1: Okay, you're right. We found the people.
0: I mean, we didn't really find them. I'm just kind of speculating.
3: Why? Like kidnapped people? People that have been missing.
2: Well, yeah. You think they're the ones kidnapping them?
3: Well, I mean, maybe. Yeah, they're missing because they're doing this test.
0: I don't know, scientists have to do that. I feel like...
2: Yeah. I feel like scientists aren't kidnapping.
0: In Russia, I bet they do that. All right, back in a second.
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1: I called you last year for my birthday, and I drove down, I flew down to Nashville and for my birthday, and I met my influencer friend that I had never met before.
2: Oh, my God. And hold on. I remember her.
3: Yes.
2: You remember this?
4: Yes.
2: She had this person that she followed on social media. She was coming down to meet with him.
5: Was it like in Memphis or something?
2: And she's married. So yeah. This wasn't like a love thing.
1: I am.
2: Yeah.
1: I'm still married and I'm still friends with Brandon.
2: Okay, so who's Brandon again?
1: Brandon is the TikToker. And my husband is Ross.
2: Okay.
1: And we're still married.
2: So you flew down.
1: We just celebrated our 25-year wedding anniversary.
2: Okay, so tell me, you flew down here to meet Brandon the TikToker. How'd that go?
1: Fantastic. I picked him up. We went to Beale Street and ate at BB King's, I think it was. And then, hung out and I dropped him back off. And then I drove back to Nashville and continued with my birthday. And it was fantastic. It was the best birthday.
2: I was wondering, because we never heard from her.
1: Yeah.
2: I was wondering if she lived.
5: She's still good.
2: Yeah, you're not murdered, right, awesome. Melody? You're not murdered. You're alive.
1: No.
5: You're still alive.
1: No.
4: Like the ghost.
1: Still alive. Still doing great.
2: Goodness. I'm glad you called us.
1: I know. I wanted to give you an update. I really wanted to tell you two things. I'm going through a little tough time right now. You know, mental health is so important. But your videos that you post on Instagram and Facebook, they literally make my day. And so I really wanted to personally thank you, because I laugh out loud in my car by myself, at home by myself, like, make my day. And so I really appreciate your humor and all of the things that you share. And it's awesome. And it helps me. And so thank you.
2: Well, that's very nice.
1: I wanted to tell you that.
2: Well, when is your birthday, your next birthday?
1: Today. Actually, today is my birthday.
2: Hey. Did she already say that?
3: She said she was calling last year. She came for her birthday, but she didn't say today was her birthday.
2: Okay, I didn't know if I missed that.
4: Okay, so but that makes sense why she would give us a follow up right now.
5: A year follow up.
4: Yeah.
2: Okay. Melody, here's the deal. First of all, happy birthday. Second of all,
1: thanks.
2: Let's say we all make it to Melody's next birthday.
5: Okay.
2: If you want to come down, if your birthday is on a show day, we look and see October 13th of 2027. You can come down here and you can hang out with the show for a little bit for your birthday next year.
1: You stop the madness right now. Stop it.
3: It is. It's on a Wednesday.
2: Okay.
4: Perfect.
2: So if in 1 year we're still doing this job and you're still alive and kicking and the earth is still good, you come down for your birthday and we'd love to meet you for your birthday.
3: Does she bring Brandon with her?
5: Yeah.
2: No, I don't trust that guy. I don't know him, but you can come hang out with us. Okay.
1: I would love that.
2: Okay, so.
1: That would be so amazing. I was a little jealous of the two ladies that were on your couch the other week. I'm not going to lie, I was a little jealous. I was like, oh.
2: Did you get the questions right in the trivia?
1: Yes, I did. Most of them, I did. Yes, I did. Yeah. And I was a little upset that they were like, oh my gosh, we're such great listeners and we love you. And then they were stumped on some of your easy questions.
2: Well, that's
1: like,
2: okay.
4: They were really sweet.
3: She's got a point.
2: Let's just say you came into the show the last few years and you're a really big listener and we appreciate that, but you don't know this stuff from 15 years ago. Like, I have podcasts that I'm a diehard listener of that I've just got into the last couple of years. I don't know some of the history, so I'm not going to hate on them. Loved it. Okay, Melody, that's our deal for next year. So give us a call a few weeks ahead of your birthday, if we're still here and you're still here, and we'll get you in and you can come hang out with us on your birthday next year.
1: That'd be so awesome. That made my day today. So that's probably the better gift that my husband gave me that you gave me. That's awesome.
2: No, we're not trying to compare. That's like once I got Amy a treadmill for Christmas.
5: Oh, right.
2: Your ex-husband
5: didn't like that.
2: No.
4: Well, because he was going to buy me the treadmill. There was just a communication thing.
2: Yeah, none. My fault. There's no communication. I just bought it for her. And then it was like, oh, he's going to get that for me.
5: And he's like, dude, I'm the husband.
2: And I was like, my bad. You know?
4: I still use that treadmill.
2: A lot of people say that could have been
5: the reason.
4: Okay, yeah, that absolutely had nothing to do with it. However, I did get to keep that and I use it.
2: Thank you, Melody. Happy birthday.
1: Thank you. Can I tell you one more thing?
2: Absolutely.
1: I know that you have music friends in the industry and you don't like when people ask favors, so I'm not asking a favor.
2: Oh no, she's lured me in.
1: I'm not. No.
2: Melody, are you wanting George Strait to play your birthday?
1: No.
2: Okay.
1: I just want to tell you that Jason Aldean is my absolute favorite. I've seen him 25 times this year. I've seen him 25 times. And I took my granddaughter the other week, and he signed her flag, and she's 8, and he made her whole life. Like, she was so happy that he signed her flag, because he was done signing things, and he was like, uh-uh, come on, give it to me.
2: Wait a minute.
1: And
2: what? He signed it. Hold on. How do you see him 25 times
4: this
2: year already?
4: This year equals 25.
1: No, not in a year.
3: Oh, I thought you said this year, and I was like...
1: No, since, like, 2009. Like
2: you looked in this window? Okay, got it. Since 2009. Got it.
3: Oh.
2: Hey, Scuba.
4: Because I was about to rethink her coming.
3: Yes, I did too. Amy, I did too. I was like, no, she might be a little crazy.
2: Do we have an Aldean signed baseball over there?
6: We may do. Yeah, I think he did come in and sign one. Yeah.
2: We'll see. We'll see if we do.
6: I think she's good. She seems like she has a lot of experiences already.
2: It's her birthday, though.
6: Yeah, happy birthday.
2: Okay, Melody. Thank you.
1: It made her day.
2: All right. Hey, do you by any chance have my books?
1: I don't.
2: Okay, I'm going to send you a signed book. It's the least. Scuba telling me not to give you other stuff. So I'll send you at least a signed book, okay?
1: Thank you, sir. And then I appreciate you so much.
2: Next birthday, you come up here.
1: Absolutely.
2: All right.
1: You got it.
2: Melody, don't hang up, okay? Abby, will you get her information?
1: No, sir. I will.
2: Okay.
1: Thank you.
3: Oh, man.
5: What?
2: I thought she went 25 times.
3: I did, too.
4: And then
3: I was like, she's not coming to our studio.
4: We were looking at each other like, what? Mm-hmm. And then I thought, no, surely she means this year she hit 25. After working towards it.
3: And see, I think what was crazy about that influencer is that Brandon guy used to be like homeless and got his life together, and she was going to go like give him money.
5: Yeah, that's it.
4: Mm-hmm. Yeah.
3: And I was like, what in the world? Like,
2: turned out well.
5: Yeah, everything was fine.
2: Turned out well. I'm going to do two quick Giving Tuesdays. I'll do two of the ones that I did. And I
3: thought we got away with not doing it.
2: We didn't. The first one here, hey, I'm a huge fan of the show. I hate to even ask, but I'm starting a new job and my Shih Tzu has to go in for yearly shots and I cannot afford them since I've had to get a new job. It's going to be about $300 something. I hate to ask, so I paid that one.
4: Wow.
2: What I do is I go into my Instagram messages and I just find people that need things and I help them. There's no explanation other than that. There was another one where a guy's cars broke down. I helped him.
5: That's nice.
2: There's another one. I now like to help people out with their kids and travel teams because I just now have that.
4: Oh, yeah. It's like kind of your thing.
2: Yeah.
3: Because you know that's going to make
4: really
3: me mad.
4: Bugs
2: yeah,
4: it
2: really bugs
4: it
2: too.
3: That's the real reason you don't care about the travel team. You care about making me mad.
2: But I'm not going to read it because we're running out of time, but those are the three that I did this week for Giving Tuesday. In my Instagram DMs only, again, no other social media. I got to keep it in one place so I can follow it. But my Instagram is Mr. Bobby Bones. I use my own money. And it's my way. It's a selfish way for me to not hate going in my DMs because I like to help people. So that's what we did. We did a Shih Tzu. We did a car repair. And we did a travel volleyball team.
5: Oh.
4: Okay. Yeah.
2: They're flying around for tournaments.
3: Oh.
5: Nice, man.
4: Oh, flying.
3: Oh,
5: yeah.
3: Flying.
5: Yeah, that's got to be expensive.
3: Yeah, that's really important.
2: Yeah, the whole family wanted to go. So.
3: Wow. The whole family. Yeah, that's really important. The whole family
2: So I wanted to help out with that.
3: That's so stupid.
2: So I wanted to help out with that. There you go. So all right, there you got it.
7: Tell me something good.
2: Yeah. A school custodian went above and beyond for a teacher's family. What he did is pretty incredible. Amy will tell us about it next in our segment called Tell Me Something Good.
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2: On October 16th, Sylvester Stallone returns as mob boss Dwight Manfredi in the Paramount Plus hit series Tulsa King. With his empire on the line, Dwight and his crew prepare for the fight of their lives. 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
1: with Amy.
2: Tell me something good.
3: So there's a custodian at Boston Arts Academy, and he learned that a teacher at the school had a brother who needed a kidney. This custodian went to get tested. He wasn't a match. So you're probably thinking, well, he just went on cleaning the school and didn't think about it again. No, he decided to donate his kidney so that the teacher's brother could get bumped up on the list and increase his chance of getting a kidney from somebody that was a match.
4: You know why that's awesome? Two reasons. One, because of exactly that. But two, the guy could have just said, I tried, got the credit for trying within the community.
3: Mm-hmm.
4: And then be like, I tried, I wasn't a match, everybody else can go. And then secretly be like, thank God.
3: Yeah.
5: I don't have to do it.
4: Yeah.
3: The brother ended up getting a kidney from somebody else. Both people have recovered from their surgeries. And his name is Andrew Allen. That's the custodian. And for National Custodian Day, he was given an Unsung Hero Award.
4: Dang.
5: That's cool.
4: You know what? That's it.
3: So shout out Andrew.
4: I don't know what that means. I don't know if that's like a gift card to Chick-fil-A or a certificate, but I bet it's not even the award. It's just him being able to help somebody.
3: Exactly.
4: Yeah. All right. There we go. That's what it's all about.
0: That was Tell Me Something Good.

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1: We spent 45 minutes with Zach Brown from Zach Brown Band. 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But hear all of that. And then also Amy sat beside a celebrity at the movie theater. Well, they sit beside her. You can hear that whole story. 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
1: Zach Brown in studio coming up in just a few minutes. So if you like the Zach Brown Band, that'd be cool.

0: you resilient. It builds your character. And I was very vulnerable in that show to share my personal life and the things that happened to me when I was a kid to now. That show was so full of love and hope and resilience, and kind of that someone took the graphics, because it was the song with Chris Cornell, you know, the heavy is the head that wears the crown. The whole thing was a story. The story ended with Caroline with a giant set of angel wings that were slowly opening, actual like 18-foot wings that actually slowly opened during the thing. But that's very common these days. There's so many parasites online that want to take someone that's doing something and figure out how they can make money off of creating whatever narrative that they want.
1: Yeah, they didn't show any of the vulnerable speech. It was just the devil.
0: Yeah.
1: Yeah, they were
0: satanic,
1: like, look at the devil.
0: Rituals.
1: Yeah, things
0: like that.
1: Was that annoying to you to see that kind of take off?
0: Well.
1: Or did you kind of expect it?
0: There's also the forces out there that don't want people sharing love and light and things like that. There's things always trying to distract you. The more light and love that you're given, the more the forces are trying to distract you from who you are and what you are to being able to do it. And that shows up in the form of people making money off of saying whatever they want online. That's just part of being in public eye. It is an unfortunate part, because a lot of people just read those headlines and it would turn them off to maybe having a really beautiful night and experience the things. So you got to be thick skinned if you're going to do things, man. And you can call it chaos or the devil or whatever it is. It's funny that in that scenario, that religious groups would come in and try to stop the actual, everything that I was talking about in that night was about love and connection and forgiveness. And if you have a big theatric stage, you can take someone from dark to light. And that's what we did. And that's misconstrued, but people are just trying to make money for themselves off of something that I did. There's a lot of online world that is not out there. They don't care about people. They just want to make money. They don't care about any of it.
1: And to be fair, I knew that. And I said that even while it was happening. And I was like, this is not the devil. This is part of the story. But I wanted you to speak on that.
0: For sure.
1: Because me saying it's one thing, because I know you, but you speaking on it is different, because I think what you have to say is actually telling like the foundation of it, more so than just me going, I know, Zach, that ain't a story about a devil.
0: Absolutely not. And it's funny that that form through a religious type, radical religious group might have been being used by dark forces to try to stamp out the good that I was doing at the Sphere on a spiritual level. And I don't know that, but I can't really assume. All I got to do is I know myself. I know what I'm working for. I know what I'm working toward, the message that I want to spread. And it's all about love and hope and light and faith. And I try to be a godly person. I try to love people, take care of people, build amazing places where people can have transformations and grow and heal and do things or whatever. And I stand for nothing that causes people pain and suffering and all of that. Like, I'm the exact absolute opposite of that. But if you're going to take big chances and try to have a big production on things and whatever, you know, people can just take a little moment of it. I mean, you take a moment of our conversation,
1: take
0: it out of context.
1: I get it all the time.
0: It's completely out of context, you know? So that's just part of the reality, you know, that's out there. But it's not going to stop me from trying to do good and do what I do.
1: And you still have a bunch of shows. You're still playing all throughout, right?
0: All through, yeah. Two more months, just every weekend pretty much.
1: Playing in the colder weather.
0: That's right.
1: Yeah. Zach, always good to see you, man. Seriously.
0: You too, man.
1: Yeah, congratulations on everything. And I'd like to say I'd get out to a show, but all your shows are far that's left. I've never been to Red Rocks. I'm not coming. But
2: oh,
1: I've never
2: go.
1: No, I'm not too far.
3: Oh, as a group?
2: Well, yeah, I mean, I want to go.
3: Trip.
2: I need to go to Red Rocks, so.
1: Come on. I know a guy who can get you tickets if you do want to go.
0: I got people.
1: Yeah, I know a guy. Zach, really good to see you.
0: You too.
1: There he is. The great always. Zach Brown.
4: Yeah. Bobby Bones.
1: And now, here is Colder Weather from Zach Brown Band on the Bobby Bones Show.

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0: story comes to us from Florida. An 18-year-old quote-unquote influencer wanted to get more hits on his YouTube. He's like, guys, I got a great idea. What if we set up in the middle of the road and you guys give me a haircut on YouTube?
1: Okay.
0: I got hit by a car.
2: Oh, my. What?
1: Were they at a curve?
0: I got hit by an SUV.
3: Devil's elbow?
2: It's a good question.
4: Devil's elbow. He was a devil's elbow. It sounds like.
2: How do you not see them?
0: Well, someone tried to avoid them, hit another car, and then they hit. Because an SUV crashed into a truck because they saw the people doing the haircut.
2: If you saw a video of someone getting a haircut in the middle of the road, would you keep watching that video?
4: I think I'd just get off of it and go, yeah. That's stupid.
2: Yeah, same.
4: Not even like, that's unsafe. I'm not going to watch it. I'd be like, that's stupid. I'm not interested.
2: They're like, what am I watching here?
4: Yeah, do better. That's what I'd get off. That stinks.
0: Yeah, he's hurt.
4: Okay. He is?
0: Yeah, he's hurt.
4: He
0: died? No.
3: Okay. No, deaths aren't allowed.
4: I know, but sometimes he lies.
0: Serious condition.
3: Okay.
4: Okay, well, we're hoping he gets better.
0: Yeah.
4: All right, there you go.
0: I'm Lunchbox. That's your bonehead story of the day. Hey.

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2: Tell me something good.
3: The Pine Eagle Spartans volleyball team's on a way to a big match. Their bus breaks down on the side of the highway. They're going to be late. They're going to have to forfeit. So the coach calls up their rival, says, "Hey, man, we're not going to make it. We're broken down on the side of the road." Well, the rivals jumped on their bus, drove, and picked them up so they could get to the match.
4: I love that.
5: What would you have done if you were the coach of the other team?
3: Sorry, man. Figure it out. We're ready. We're on the court. We're ready to go.
5: You'll take that victory?
3: A win's a win. Take it any way you can get it.
5: That's how you...
3: You know what?
6: Interesting.
3: What my friend Bobby always says, leave earlier.
6: Oh.
4: Okay.
6: Yeah, well, that's true.
5: It's a school bus.
3: Doesn't he say that, though? Like, hey, man, it's...
5: But nobody can fix the school bus. Doesn't matter how early you leave.
3: I mean, you should have a caravan following the bus. You know, parents excited, jumping their cars. I don't know. There's Ubers. Uber.
6: I thought he was going to quote you saying, that's show business.
4: Baby.
5: Okay, well, good for the other coach. Who ended up winning the game?
3: It does not say who won the game, but they were just excited that they got that the school's competition didn't get in the way of a good time.
5: Maybe because the team that did the saving was so much better. They knew if they saved them, they one, get the credit, and then two, they beat the crap out of them anyway.
6: Maybe.
5: Like, let's go get them. We'll be the good guys, and we're also better. We can beat them. Okay, that's it. That's what it's all about.
0: That was Tell Me Something Good. 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
1: All right, hit it.
2: So I was watching Hell's Kitchen today, and to my surprise, you were on there. I don't know if I missed y'all talking about this, but I saw you and Eddie, and I was just wondering how y'all's experience was. It was really cool to see y'all on TV. Anyway, yeah, that's all. Thank you so much. My name is Lydia from Baton Rouge, Louisiana. Y'all have a great day.
1: Thank you, Lydia. Eddie, your experience?
3: It was awesome. I mean, just to be in the middle of all the action with cameras and you know that you're going to be on TV is pretty amazing.
4: And they run those folks hard, those chefs. And there's no extra shoots or reshoot that. And everybody's so intense because they're trying to survive on that show. I've never watched that show a whole lot. I watched it just kind of leading up to see what my role would be, which is very small. And so I was like, oh, there's no pressure on me because they use us for 15 seconds. But it is. And there's all the real people in there eating. But all those people had to submit to get like passes to go in and eat.
5: Oh, okay.
4: And it's all free.
5: So not like fillers, I guess, in a way.
4: In a way.
5: But they've applied for
4: purposeful
5: it.
4: Purposeful fillers, yeah.
5: They're not like calling friends. Like producers aren't like, hey, can you come eat today?
4: People drove 2 and 3 hours because we were talking to them as we were up front.
5: Oh, wow.
4: But Gordon Ramsay was also really nice. He came before and was just talking with us. And I mentioned that the World Cup was happening at this time. So he was just kind of talking about that. Taller than we thought. Everybody was super nice.
5: Did he ask out Kristen Cavallari?
3: We didn't ask him that.
5: Oh.
6: What?
5: Was that him?
4: We almost got to that. Yeah. And they said, Gordon, it's time to get on set. I don't know what you're referencing.
5: Me neither. Just popped in my head. It might not be the right chef, but apparently there's a chef like Gordon that came to Nashville and ended up DMing her or something. She talked about it. Well, I don't know.
4: Gordon Ramsay did not. It's Bobby Flay.
5: Oh, Bobby Flay.
4: According to Google.
3: Different AI. Guy.
4: Yeah. Easy there, killer.
6: Yeah.
3: Different dude.
5: Okay. But hey, you know, they're both chefs.
4: That's it. Thank you, everybody. Zach Brown on the show today. I hope you go and check it out. Always love when he comes by. We talk about the somewhat controversial Vegas show that he did when they were saying, oh, there's all the devil imagery behind him. We talked about that. We talked about Dolly. Check out the Bobby Bone Show podcast. It'll be up momentarily. Zach Brown and a whole bunch more. We will see you guys tomorrow. Bye, everybody.
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92.9, the Bull, number one for New Country. Let's keep the winning going with Boots in the Park tickets if you're trying to get hooked up for this Sunday show with John Party at Rialto Park. Be caller number 9, 880-9292. Good luck, Tucson. 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

Luke Holmes, Rethink Some Things on 92.9, the Bull number one for New Country. When you got to think about it, Halloween candy has come a long way. But we got the best and worst list of boomer Halloween candy. No strays, I promise.

0: behind the bull number one for new country. Let's talk about the best boomer Halloween candy. All right. Ooh, that's kind of loud. Let's bring that down. All right. Best boomer Halloween candy. Number 5, butterscotch. Number 4, cinnamon jawbreakers. Why were jawbreakers even a thing? I'm so terrified of those now. Number 3, milk duds. Oh, those are definitely good. Number 2, Laffy Taffy. And number 1, I am not surprised by this, Werther's Originals. Those are still so bomb. Questionable definitely has to be those cinnamon discs. I never really understood those, the ones that are just like chalk. You're eating literal chalk. Smarties, those are good for a sugar rush. Root beer barrels. It was literally just wax with like root beer flavored candy in the middle. It was weird. It was a weird time, okay? Back in the 80s and 90s, those boomer candies were still in rotation. But I'm happy with Reese's and Snickers right now. It's 92.9, the Bull number one for New Country. Coming up, some Chris Cagle and Cole Wetzel.
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it looks like actress Selma Blair was taken into custody after a meltdown on a flight from LA to New York. She allegedly bit one of the flight attendants and punched another. She also assaulted a cop and a nurse. 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

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It's okay, moms. I do too. Here's Ben Perry on the Bull.

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92.9, the Bull, number one for New Country. And could there be new beef between Riley Green and Ella Langley? Apparently, fans think Riley was trying to take credit for Ella's success in his comments on The Voice about taking her on tour. And now she's doing well. And Ella said she didn't love his comments, but that they're typical. I'm just saying. I'm not surprised, but I am surprised. You know what I mean? It's 92.9 The Bull, number one for New Country. Coming up, some Dan and Shay and Kenny Chesney.

9K payday keyword for this hour. Let's get it to you. It is credit, C-R-E-D-I-T. I want you to win $1,000 right now, Tucson. 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Once again, your $1,000 keyword for this hour is credit. It's 92.9, the Bull number one for New Country.

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0: 101.9, the Bull, number one for New Country. Yaya Martinez hanging out, hooking you guys up with your chance to go hang out at Boots in the Park. If you want to go, be caller 9-880-9292. Can't wait to hear from you guys. It's going to be a lot of fun on Sunday. John Party headlining right here in Tucson. I mean, come on.
1: Driving through town, just my boy and me, with a Happy Meal in his booster seat. Knowing that he couldn't have the toy till his nuggets were gone.

0: My guy Chris O'Gorman came into the studio. He said, "How about my Vikings?" And I'm like, "Bro, leave me alone." He knows I'm an Oakland Raiders of Las Vegas fan, and he likes to troll me lightly. He's nice about it. He's better than me, trust me. Because if the Raiders were still undefeated at this point, I would be insufferable, like the Niners fans right now. That makes me so sick. But I'm happy for you guys. Really, I am. Just don't mess up, okay? It's 92.9 The Bull. Number 1 4 New Country. Coming up, we got Jordan Davis and Morgan Wallen.
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going to lie. This year, I am definitely going to partake in the Winter Haven festivities. I might go more than once because it reminds me a lot of my childhood. And I don't know. A lot of people are like, it's too bad. I'm like, listen, it's a tradition. So maybe I am looking forward to the holidays. It's 92.9 The Bull.

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1: 92.9, the Bull number 1-4 in New Country. Joined by my guy, Chris O'Gorman. What's up, Chris?
0: Yo, how are you? Thanks for having me.
1: Well, first of all, I'm so happy that you're back, because now I'm not by myself in the studio. Makes me happy.
0: It is good to be back. I thank you. People have been great, by the way. So
1: I know.
0: We have the best Bull fam, don't we?
1: We do. Hey, listen, speaking of Bull fans, one of my friends, who is a fan of 92.9 The Bull, invited me to her wedding. On the invitation, it said, no kids allowed, right? And it got me thinking, would you rather kids not be invited to a wedding or old people? Oh, which one are you picking?
0: That's tough.
1: Yeah, because kids don't really know what's going on, but old people also fall asleep at 4.
0: If the old people are the family, that's different. But I want kids. I like watching the kids dance, and they bring a lot of fun and excitement to the wedding.
1: So you're picking the kids. You're
0: I think
1: okay
0: I'm
1: going to
0: go with the kids, minus the older relatives, though.
1: Okay, well, that's what I'm trying to say. It's either or, bro. You're going with the kids.
0: You're
1: a big kid yourself, too.
0: I'm Peter Pan.
1: So let me know what you think. Who would you not invite to your wedding, kids or old people? It's okay. We won't judge you. Everyone in Tucson will, though.

0: 92.9 The Bull, number one for a new country. Who are you disinviting from your wedding?
1: Old people.
0: What?
1: Children are our future.
0: Okay.
1: And old people are our future.
0: Okay.
1: But that's the future we don't want.
0: I feel like she's reading a prompter. But yeah, what do you think? Are you disinviting kids or older people from your wedding? It's 92.9 The Bull, number one for a new country.
2: 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'Cause she's a gold digger with a quick trigger. 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

0: 92.9, the Bull, number one for a new country. All right, Emma, what do you say?
1: Kids, 1,000%.
0: Yeah? Okay.
1: Old people, it's an honor to have them there. You're like, oh, thank God they're not dead. They get to see this. Babies, it's like, get them out of here.
0: Yeah.
1: You're ruining the vibe with the crying. And the,
0: yeah.
1: It's not your day. It's the bride and groom's day.
0: Like, yeah.
1: Come on.
0: I do agree that kids kind of don't know what's going on at a wedding. So that makes perfect sense. All right, let me see. I got George. George, you're going to close this out. Who are you disinviting from weddings? I want to know.
2: I'd have to say kids.
0: Okay.
2: Because old people, man, like, they remember what it was like to be married. And
0: yeah.
2: They know how important the day is.
0: Yeah.
2: But when you're little like that, you don't really even know what's going on. You know, it's just a party to you.
0: And I get it.
2: They don't want to sit for that long. All those people want to do is sit for that long.
0: I get it 1,000%. All right, we're going to take this conversation to our Instagram page, at The Bull Tucson. Who are you disinviting from a wedding? Is it kids or old people? I want to know.
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1: 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It's kind of crazy what people can dismantle with a nice little cyber attack. 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

tomorrow morning, can you legally rent your own house to yourself and then get tax money for it? And also how a casino winner got robbed of their winnings when they walked out of the casino.

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Just like that. But hang in there. We got some great country music lined up for you.

92.9, the Bull, number one for New Country. And it looks like a cyber attack actually disrupted a refrigeration system in roughly 700 supermarkets across France. That is kind of crazy, if you ask me. It's 92.9, the Bull, number one for New Country. 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

92.9, the Bull, number one for New Country. Since Halloween is right around the corner, let's talk about boomer candies that still kind of go. Talk about number five, butterscotch. Delish. Number four, cinnamon jawbreakers. Why are boomers eating those? Those are just too risky, if you know what I mean, okay? Number three, Milk Duds. Number two, Laffy Taffy. Number one, no surprise, Werther's Original. I still eat those. They're so good. It's literally just a ball of sugar, but I'm totally down. Coming up, your chance to win $1,000 with 92.9 The Bull.

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It is money, M-O-N-E-Y. 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

92.9 The Bull, number one for New Country. 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

0: 92.9 The Bull, number one for New Country. Spooky season is upon us, which means people are doing things to connect with spooky people. All right. A new poll online asked, if you are asked to cross a large cemetery in the middle of the night, what do you take with you? And the most popular answer was a light. 17% said they do it without anything. You know what I'm doing it with? A cross, some holy water, and sage. And I'm going to sprinkle myself as soon as I get out of the cemetery. I believe in the kukuis, okay? I know they can't hurt you, but just to be extra careful, holy water, sage, cross. That's what I'm doing. It's 92.9 The Bull, number one for New Country. Coming up, we got Megan Maroney and Morgan.
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Ella Langley didn't like the comments that Riley Green made about her on The Voice. 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

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I'm getting up out of here. My guy Chris O'Gorman is coming up next on The Bull.

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92.9 The Bull, number one for new country. And we are your home of the Bobby Bone Show. Hi, it's Chris. Thanks for hanging out. Hope you're having a phenomenal Tuesday. They say it's the longest day of the work week. I don't doubt it.

0: Yeah, John Morgan, Kid Myself, 92.9 The Bull. And we are, I can't believe it, we're 5 days out for Boots in the Park. John Party, Cole Wetzel, Corey Kent. It's going to be so much fun. We are going to have a blast. Tequila tastings, line dancing, and all of the food. So, guess what? You want to be part of it with us? 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

Yeah, Zach John King says, get the drink in, 92.9 The Bull. All right, 13K payday keyword. 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

92.9, the Bull, number one for new country, home of the Bobby Bones Show. Hi, it's Chris on this beautiful overcast Tuesday, right? Who wants to work today? No, it's a Netflix day.

Yeah. Gavin Adcock, wannabe, 92.9. I had a blast hanging out with him at Country Thunder last year. One of the coolest dudes in all of country music.

0: Yeah, Stella Lefty Boston, 92.9 The Bull, number one for new country, home of the Bobby Bones Show. Our 13K payday is back. I'll be giving you a keyword coming up here in just a little bit in case you missed one at the top of the hour. I want you to win that $1,000. Be nice to win a little grand before the holidays, right? Absolutely. As we continue, Ella Langley, Post Malone, Morgan Wallen, Lauren Lynn, and Chase Matthew, all good all next. 92.9 The Bull.
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0: 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Yes, we are your home of the Bobby Bone Show. Hey, it's Chris. How's it going?
1: 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Thanks for hanging out.
0: Lauren Elena, Chase Matthew, all my exes on The Bull.

Yeah, Luke Bryan, that's my kind of night. 92.9 The Bull. All right, you missed the 13K payday keyword, top of the hour. Chance to win 1,000 buckaroos. 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

love it. 92.9 The Bull, by request, a little Luke Combs. That one goes out to my friend Michelle out in Marana. She wanted a little Luke Combs, Be By You. Go Tigers. Go Falcons. Love me some Marana. Zach Top on The Bull.

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Yeah, Luke Combs says it's time to rethink some things right here, 92.9 The Bull. And if you missed the keyword, our 13K payday keyword at the top of the hour, your chance right now to win $1,000. 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